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He was a millionaire. 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

and Kevin in the morning, followed by one big song after another all day. 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

0: I have this song in this week's top five. Change my mind. Well, I'll play that song and talk about Marshalls as I count down this week's top 30 with Lon Helton of Country Air Check. Right now, here's Lon with this week's hottest song.
1: Well, thanks, Riley. And our radio stations give the honor to Cody Johnson, The Fall.

0: Cody Johnson and the week's hottest song, The Fall. Later, we're going to find out if Cody stands tall at the top of this week's chart on Country Countdown USA. Each week, I'm joined by a top country star who gives me a hand counting down the hits. Along this week is Riley Green. How are you?
1: I'm good, man. How you been?
0: I'm good. I really, really appreciate your time because I think you are now officially the busiest man in country music.
1: I feel that way. I've taken on a lot of new ventures, and I wasn't hurting for things to do already. So,
0: right?
1: But it's been a lot of fun.
0: Well, I was thinking, though, we will talk as we get along about The Voice, but I was thinking that, you know, we've had Blake in here and Reba and Dan and Shay talking about The Voice, and it takes up so much time. And normally they kind of cut back their touring schedule. But you kind of had 2026 touring already set, right?
1: Yeah.
0: Now the plate is really... really full.
1: Yeah, I got a taste of it with Marshalls, you know, which was the show that I was a part of this past year. And filming while touring is a crazy schedule. I thought I was busy before that, you know.
0: As I said to you when you sat down, we could probably do this whole show not talking about music, just the Marshalls and The Voice and other things. But we do have music to talk about, too, because you were just telling me about a new video that you shot last night.
1: Yeah, into the morning.
0: Yes,
1: yeah.
0: Yes.
1: I apologize to whoever was living on the street where we were causing all the ruckus at 1 o'clock in the morning.
0: They didn't call cops on you?
1: Well, we had a cop car there.
0: Oh, okay. So that
1: it was in the video. So
0: oh, really?
1: It wasn't a real cop, but, you know.
0: Well, this is new music that's not on...
1: It's not out yet.
0: Not out yet. So well, that means new music is probably coming. So
1: very much.
0: Yeah, so we'll talk about that. Of course, you're also the top five with Change My Mind. Lots to do with my co-host, Riley Green. Right now, we'll get things started at number 30. This is Kenny Chesney and Carry On.

0: Jenny Chesney leading off the week's top 30, Carry On. Riley Green is this week's Countdown co-host. Your current top five has changed my mind. A song, of course, you had a hand in writing. So give me a sense of the idea.
1: Yeah, so, you know, I love the thought of, you know, a guy that's putting his foot down, you know, I'm done. I'm not going to answer if you call. I don't want you to come over or whatever. But you can change my mind if you want to. I thought that was a great idea for a song. And that's probably in my career the biggest change from when I wrote a song production-wise to what came out. Just because, you know, I write very acoustic. I don't, you know, we don't do any tracks playing or anything like that. And so it was very, like, almost finger-picked acoustic guitar, really slow. And the only thing that I had that was the same was just those big hits and the change of my mind, you know. And when we got to the studio, Dan and the guys were all sitting around and kind of talking, and we played it, and that lick, that intro lick, came out, and everybody was just like, whoa, like, you know, what is it? Because it came out of nowhere to me. And it was a really, really fun song from that point on to go record. And they're not always like that. You know, some of it's work, and that was just a really fun song. And I think everybody that hears that lick, it's an exciting moment. And even before I saw it was a hit, and, you know, really knowing it's a hit, when that intro would play at a live show, you could hear the fans. Like, they would get fired up because it's just a moment, you know, and there's some songs that have that.
0: Well, here's the intro to the song that we've been talking about. My co-host, Riley Green, Change My Mind.

My co-host Riley Green, his current top five, changed my mind. And as we get along with Riley, I'm going to ask him how he's working his songwriting into what's become a very busy

0: Dustin Lynch at number 29, Easy to Love. I'm Lon Helton, and coming up, Justin Moore dumps a little good-natured abuse on my co-host, Riley Green.
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0: Dan and Shay again at number 28, Say So. Riley Green is my countdown co-host this week, and you're on the road right now with Justin Moore. And when he was in here as my co-host, he was telling me that you two guys actually have a lot in common.
1: I told somebody earlier, Lon, I go, we actually have a lot in common. Only exception is he's a little bit better looking than me and in a tad bit better shape.
0: I understand. He
1: cracks up at me because every time we do like a guitar pull together, I always say we're like, you remember the Arnold Schwarzenegger, Danny DeVito movie Twins?
0: Mm-hmm.
1: I'm like,
0: mm-hmm.
1: We're like,
0: right.
1: We're like twins. He's Arnold Schwarzenegger and I'm DeVito, who's, I think his line was, look at you. They just made me up of all the extra crap that they didn't want to put you. He always gets a kick out of that.
0: The leftovers, huh?
1: Yeah, exactly. Leftover parts.
2: What a nut, man. Me and him did a song for his record years ago, Why Can't We All Get Along, like mm-hmm. me and you? Mm-hmm. And we took a picture in the studio, and he stood in a chair for it, which I thought was, you know, hilarious that he would even, you know.
0: Right.
2: Man, I've been a fan of Justin forever. I can remember going, I think I turned 23, and I went down to Mississippi Coast Coliseum in Biloxi and watched it was Kip Moore, Justin Moore, and Eric Church on Eric Church tour. And I went to see Justin. I mean, I remember, you know, driving down there in my truck, took my buddies with me, and like, that's where I wanted to go see him sing Outlaws Like Me. But man, I've been a fan of him for so long, and it's so cool to have him on the road. And, you know, he can play 2 hours of hits, and I'm just asking him to play 45, 60 minutes of them. It's just been a really great experience to have somebody that can put on that kind of show on the road with me.

Justin Moore, his latest number one, Time's Ticking. Riley Green is my co-host, getting back to the chart at 27. Zach John King, Get to Drinkin'.

0: Zach John King, once again at number 27, Get to Drinking. I'm Lon Helton, and coming up, I'm going to talk with one of The Voice's newest coaches, who also happens to be this week's co-host, Riley Green. Country Countdown
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0: Holmes entering the countdown at number 26, Be By You. We're counting them down here with Riley Green. Of course, it was just announced that you are going to be a coach on the upcoming season, number 30, as a matter of fact, of The Voice.
1: Yeah, talk about things you never thought you'd be doing.
0: Begin at the beginning, just how that came about.
1: So there were mentions of some interest from The Voice that they, you know, that I might be a possible candidate, I guess you would say, you know. So we were out in L.A., and I played a show at the Grammy Museum. And I did a Q&A before the show, which is not always something you look forward to as an artist. You know, I always think about the fans, and I'm like, man, they don't want to hear me answer questions about where I wrote my first song or whatever.
0: Right.
1: Maybe they do. But me and the lady that was interviewing me had a really great rapport. We've been friends for a long time, so we kind of cut up back and forth. And that moment, I think, is really what got me the job. You know, it was just me being able to kind of, you know, fly by the seat of my pants in an interview and be funny about it. And that's what they're looking for. You know, I mean, the personality that Blake had is exactly that. You know, he's great. He's a really funny guy.
0: Right.
1: And, you know, then within a week, I took another meeting with him, and I happened to go on Jimmy Fallon, and I wasn't supposed to be able to sit on the couch with him. I was just performing a song, but something happened, and I got to go on the couch, and we had a little moment where I was showing him how to use a duck call, and you know, that was a funny little moment. And I really think those two things is what got me the job, you know.
0: Well, hang on to that, because I do want to come back and talk some more about you joining The Voice. I also want to talk about your other TV project, The Marshals. We'll do that in a little bit. Right now, as we get back to the countdown at 25, Lauren Elena and Chase Matthew, All My Exes.

0: Lauren Elena and Chase Matthew up one to number 25, All My Exes. Riley Green is my co-host this week. Up next is John Party. And when he was in here as my co-host, he wanted us to deliver this message for you.
1: I got to say one thing. If you could tell Riley Green.
0: Yeah?
1: If you ever get, he'll probably be on here. I just want to give him a big high five because he has brought back the mustache like no other man in the world. Like, I mean, through his songwriting and him being a great artist, not overshadowing that, but I was watching the highlights of the Oscars, and this is when you know you did something when Leonardo DiCaprio has a mustache. I was like, that's making waves right there. That's making waves. So go, Riley.
2: I don't know if that's something to be proud of or not. John's, I think I went on his first headline tour, opened for him, did a lot of run of shows in California, mm-hmm. did the Buck Owens, Crystal Palace out there.
0: Yeah.
2: Again, I've been a big fan of him for a long time. I remember opening up for him, I come across an old picture down at the Soul Kitchen in Mobile probably 12 years ago.
0: Really?
2: And I was just really? Playing acoustic shows and, you know, and I'd done well enough in Alabama that when somebody was coming in, they would put a big show on, they would get like the local guy to come. Mm-hmm. So it wasn't like it went through John or through Nashville or management.
0: Right.
2: It was just, you know, like, hey man, that Raleigh guy can sell, you know, 50 tickets. Let's get him in here. But I've been a big fan of John for a long time. He's a lot of fun too. Man.
0: Talking about John Party, who is next to 24, Boots Off.

0: John Party up one, number 24, Boots Off. I'm Lon Helton, and coming up, we're going to meet Garrett from the TV show Marshals. He also happens to be my co-host, Riley Green. Country Countdown
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0: Luke Bryan up one at number 23, country, and she knows it. Riley Green in here is my co-host this week. And a bit ago, we were talking about you being on the 30th season of The Voice that's upcoming this fall. But, of course, you just completed a run on a TV show called Marshals going into it. What were your biggest concerns or fears or what how to do this? And then the reality, once you started doing it, what did you feel?
1: You know, the acting thing I was much more nervous about because I've never done any of it. You know, I mean, I've done some music videos, some commercials, but
0: I was going to ask, did music videos at all prepare you for...
1: Somewhat, but to a certain extent, you're always kind of playing yourself in a music video if you're performing the song, you know. This was completely different because, you know, this character, Garrett, is a former Navy SEALs, is extreme PTSD, which is something you want to get right when you go in, you know, and you're portraying that character. And that's something I don't know anything about. So there were a couple of Navy SEALs on set that I would, you know, kind of pick their brain a little bit. But the biggest thing was, you know, when I go to a show, everybody there works for me. Everybody that's in the audience bought a ticket to see me play. I'm the guy. You know, right. My name's on the sign. Right. And when I walked on the set, I was the new guy. Like, I was nobody, you know? So there's this feeling of everybody's there, you know, working, and I have to do my job right or we can't leave, you know? And there's a lot of nervousness in that.
0: Oh, yeah, sure.
1: But I enjoyed it. I enjoyed that challenge of it, and it was fun to feel those, you know, nerves before you go out there and try to figure something out new.
0: It's fascinating. That's an interesting thing. Nobody can leave until I get my lines right or my part right.
1: Yeah, and there's a big production. You know? It's not a couple of people with cameras. It's, you know, 20, 30, 40 people.
0: Yeah, I think that's pretty cool to get to do something like that, appearing on a network TV show. And I do want to come back, talk some more about Marshals as we get along. Right now, we're 22 in the countdown. It's Low Cash, Wrong Hearts.

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2: 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I'm Riley Green, co-hosting the countdown with Lon Helton. Here's John Morgan's song in the countdown, Kid.

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1: I'm Zach Topp, and you're listening to Country Countdown USA with Lon Helton. Here's my song in this week's Top 30.

0: Zach Top up one and number 20. That's South of Sanity. Riley Green is my co-host this week. And, of course, some props to you. Just won the ACM Award for Vocal Event of the Year, along with Ella Langley. Give me a little background on the song, Don't Mind If I Do.
1: So I wrote this song, and it was just me. So I didn't have a female in the room with me writing it. And you're writing from a female perspective, and you're writing their parts and all that. And it's kind of tough to do. So I actually, the first time we recorded it, Ella did not come in until the absolute last chorus, which is her answering back, I don't mind if you do.
0: Right.
1: And it was a real like kick to the gut when you hear her come in.
0: Yeah,
1: you know,
0: yeah.
1: On her vocal, she absolutely crushed it. And I think I saw a video of a fan doing, on TikTok, her duetting with me, and she was singing harmonies on the verse. Second verse, and I thought, man, that sounds great. How cool would it be to subtly let Ella come in a little bit earlier, you know, and let her have a little more of the song? And
0: yeah.
1: I was so glad we did it that way.
0: As the song changes, the production changes because Ella comes in a minute and a half in, and then at the very end, she's alone without
1: yeah.
0: you. I mean, it's just such a nice touch to the song.
1: Well, that was accidental. I sang some harmonies in the last chorus, but I realized she sounded better without me, so I just stepped back away from the microphone. But, you know, I may have told you this story, but when I wrote the song, I wasn't planning on Ella being on it.
0: Yeah.
1: We already had If You Look Like You Love Me, and I thought, well, I need to find somebody else. So I was in the studio, and I texted Ella to come by and see if she would put a vocal on it just so I could make sure the key was right for a female. And she came by in her sweatpants, and she crushed it. It was so good. I thought, well, nobody else is going to be able to do that.

0: My co-host Riley Green, along with Ella Langley, this year's ACM Vocal Event of the Year winner, Don't Mind If I Do. Now, Riley's current top five has changed my mind. As we get to number 19 in the countdown, it's Hardy, along with Eric Church, Morgan Wallen, and Tim McGraw, MacArthur.
1: My name's John MacArthur, and I work this dirt.

0: Hardy, along with Eric Church, Morgan Wallen, and Tim McGraw, MacArthur. I'm Lon Helton, and my co-host Riley Green has won a bunch of awards for songs with Ella Langley. Now, coming up, we'll find out about her latest duet partner.
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1: And everyone knows the Tundra truck is the hottest truck sold today with a 358 horsepower twin turbo engine. 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

0: George Burge and Luke Bryan again at number 18, Ride, Ride, Ride. Riley Green is my Countdown co-host this week, and up next is the latest duet from Ella Langley. And you know, with the songs you've done with her and had her out on tour, you've kind of had a front row seat to this. And I don't know that anybody who knew her early is surprised at what's happened, although you can never predict this kind of success this fast.
1: No, I, you know, when Lainey was around for a long time, you know, in town, and she, well, her bit on Yellowstone, and she had a big moment and really took off, and it was just like she was everywhere, mm-hmm. you know, and it's so cool to see that with Ella now, and it was, I just don't think it happens very often that two artists will have two big songs together like we did and be on tour at the same time. You know, we were able to experience playing You Like You Love Me and Don't Mind If I Do
2: every night. Right.
1: And not that I would have known it was going to come to this, because this level of success is, you know, it just doesn't happen very often. But you could tell there was some real excitement about it, you know, and it was, she would come out and sit on a stool with me, and fans were so excited to see us perform those songs together. Country music fans really want to believe every lyric's true. And, you know, the same reason that Johnny Cash and June Carter and George and Tammy and Tim and Faith. And, you know, so to be able to sit up there and sing a love song with somebody and fans just lose their mind over it, that's such a cool thing. And, again, we had two songs to do that to, you know, for about a year.
0: Well, she's becoming the new Tammy of duets with different people, because now she has one with Morgan Wallen.
1: Yeah, man, it's there's a high demand for Ella Langley duets right now, I think.
0: There is. Well, here's Ella Langley, latest duet with Morgan Wallen. They're at 17. I Can't Love You Anymore.

0: Ella Langley and Morgan Wallen, up 5 to number 17, I Can't Love You Anymore. Riley Green is my co-host this week, and a bit ago we were talking about your TV role in Marshalls. And I know you've done acting of sorts, at least in videos, but curious, on this TV show, Marshalls, what'd you learn the most about acting from your time?
1: Well, you know, what's so different is like this, when you're reading a script of some type or a liner or whatever, that's a real mindless thing for me. I go into reading mode and I'm just trying to get the words right. And in that world, it's less about what you say and more about your reaction to what somebody else is saying. So instead of me sitting there going, my line's this, in my head, I need to be thinking about reacting to what they say, which is something I'd never thought of, you know?
0: Yeah.
1: And I guess I learned a little bit that I can do it, because that's another thing going in. I had no clue, you know? And I remember the first scene that I shot was me waking up from like night terrors and attacking Casey, who's Luke Grimes' character, and it's a really emotional scene, you know. And I think I just got thrown into that so quickly I didn't have a chance to really get nervous about it. And when I got done and they were all like, "That's good," I thought, "Okay, well, you know, maybe I can do it." You know, that's how I figured it out.
0: Yeah, pretty fascinating process with you. And coming up, I want to talk some more about the other TV show that you're doing, which of course is The Voice. We'll do that with Riley Green as we get back to the countdown at 16. Here's Morgan Wallen and Post Malone, I Ain't Coming Back.

0: Morgan Wallen and Post Malone at number 16, I Ain't Coming Back. I'm Lon Helton, and coming up, my co-host Riley Green will tell us at least as much as he knows about his role on The Voice.
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2: 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That ticket? That was nothing. 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

0: Vincent Mason at number 15. Wish you well. Riley Green, along as my co-host this week. We've been talking about you joining The Voice this coming fall as one of the new coaches. Has it begun yet? Have the audition type things begun yet?
1: They haven't. We start filming here in the next couple of months, and I really don't know what to expect other than I know how the chair works.
0: Right? Yeah, that's funny.
1: It's really interesting to be doing all these outside ventures this far into my career, because right about the time I've gotten comfortable with country music, I feel like, you know, I've got things going the way I want them to. I go and start completely over in a world like that. Yeah.
0: The voice coaches are Adam Levine, who, of course, has been there since the beginning and off and on. Kelly Clarkson, who's been there a lot and won a number of times, and recently announced Queen Latifah. Now, have you met all those people or any of those people?
1: I haven't met any of them. Kelly called me, you know, when I kind of got the job, and I've seen, you know, she's a country music fan. I've seen she's covered a few of my songs on her show, but no, I haven't met any of them, and that's covering all the bases in music with those three. So it'll be really, really fun to be a part of that.
0: Oh, I think that's just got to be a blast. And we'll talk some more about The Voice with Riley Green after we get to number 14. It's Kane Brown and Woman.

0: Kane Brown up one, and number 14, Woman. Riley Green is my co-host this week, talking about your role in The Voice that's coming up this fall. Is there anything that concerns you? Is there anything you're not sure about as you go into this? Like, I wonder how this is going to work, or...
1: I'm not sure about any of it, you know? I mean, it's such a different thing, and I felt the same way about, you know, acting. What I do feel comfortable about is I have met the team, and I think I know what they need from me. You know, I mean, it was so helpful to watch Blake. I always say that Blake and Luke Bryan have those personalities that was perfect for those shows. You know, The Voice and American Idol. You know, after watching them, that helped me so much to know, okay, well, I kind of know how to go about it, and I'm really excited about the coaching part of it. You know, I feel like I'll have some kid that comes in that's, you know, that talented, and I feel like I can help them in some way because I have learned so much in my career that I did not know in the slightest when I first came to town.
0: And I think that's what people who've been coaches on The Voice. I mean, Blake Shelton, Dan and Shay, and Reba just talking about helping the young artists. And just a reminder that the 30th season of The Voice, featuring my co-host Riley Green, airs on NBC this fall. Getting back to the countdown, at 13, it's Bailey Zimmerman, Chevy Silverado.

0: Bailey Zimmerman up 3 to number 13, Chevy Silverado. I'm Lon Helton, and coming up, we'll get the latest on the duck blind from the duck man himself. That's my co-host, Riley Green. Country Countdown,
1: USA. You think a ticket for not wearing your seatbelt is the worst that could happen? A fine, an inconvenience, a little embarrassment. But then comes the crash. There are injuries, a hospital bed, the long road to recovery, the moments you'll miss. Suddenly, a ticket doesn't seem so bad. That ticket? That was nothing. Click it. Don't risk it. Paid for by NHTSA.
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0: Morgan Wallen once again at number 12, don't we? Riley Green is my Countdown co-host this week, along with the music and TV projects you've been doing. Like you got extra time, but you do have your own bar here in Nashville. And what's the latest on the Duck Blind?
1: We're about to open a Duck Blind in Gatlinburg.
0: Really?
1: Expanding.
0: Yeah, I guess.
1: Yeah, it's great. I love it. I go over there and get breakfast in the morning and shot music video over there. It's nice to have a bar in town that you can't get thrown out of.
0: So did you have a big hand in just figuring out what you wanted either on the menu or the way you wanted it to look?
1: Yeah, it was another part that was a lot of fun for us. Obviously, being the Duck Blind, the idea came to me. It's very on brand for me. I'm a big duck hunter and love the outdoors, and I thought, man, I would go to a bar called the Duck Blind. That sounds like a cool place to hang out. So that's kind of the vibe over there. It's certainly got some neon ducks up, and it's got some song lyrics in there on the wall and some pictures from old hunting trips. And it's I just want it to seem like a place people can go hang out and enjoy whatever it is, whether it be talking about the outdoors or whatever it is that they enjoy.
0: Yeah, we'll keep an eye out for the grand opening of the Duck Blind in Gatlinburg. Until then, of course, there's the place here in Nashville. As we get back to the Countdown, we're at 11 with next week. Co-host, here's Chris Jansen, Me and a Beer.
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3: 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I'm Riley Green, co-hosting the countdown with Lon Hilton. Corey Kent and Coe Wetzel had the next song on the chart, Rocky Mountain Low.

0: Corey Kent and Coe Wetzel again at number 10, Rocky Mountain Low. Riley Green along as my countdown co-host this week. And as we talked earlier, you mentioned the name Lainey Wilson. And I saw this story that the two of you guys were playing at Stagecoach and something kind of happened with the weather and what, your show was canceled due to wind?
1: It's a pretty severe wind, yeah. I've had some shows get canceled for storms that didn't look that bad. This was pretty rough.
0: Was it just wind or was there a real?
1: It was just wind, but it was, and out there with the dust and everything, to the point where it had gotten dangerous, it seemed like.
0: Really? Wow. Yeah. And I did see, though, where Lainey invited you to join her on her set?
1: Yes, so she had asked me, weeks prior to come sing a Merle Haggard song with Little Big Town during her set. So that was planned. And my set got canceled because of the storm. Mm-hmm. So I go out, we do the Merle Haggard song with Little Big Town, and as they're leaving, she's asked me to stay and do one of mine since I didn't get to perform. So I played I Wish Grandpa's Never Died, which was really, really sweet gesture on her part to let me play a song.

0: Laredo.
1: The latest number one from Lainey Wilson, Somewhere Over Laredo. Riley Green is my co-host, getting back to the countdown at 9. Jason Aldean, Don't Tell on Me.

0: Jason Aldean up a couple to number 9, Don't Tell on Me. Riley Green, along as our co-host, you mentioned as you walked in the door to the studio that you did a video late last night, early this morning, for the new song called...
1: I Ain't As Think As You Drunk I Am. You gotta say that one slow the first time.
0: You know, that's why I let you say it, because you told it to me out there, and I'm trying to, you know, get it right.
1: It's a funny song. It's going to be a lot of fun.
0: So will this be the first single of a new project, new album?
1: So My Way is a song I put out about 3 weeks ago. That's going to end up being the first.
0: Oh, it will be.
1: That was the first song off of the record.
0: I wondered about that because it was in Marshall's.
1: It was in Marshall's. Yeah, the timing of that worked out great, yeah. And looking like this will be the first radio single off the record. Think As You Drunk Will. So that's the great thing now is, you know, I love to tease new music. I love to play music at shows before it's out and just kind of see what fans are gravitate towards. And when you get your record back and you're listening to it, you know, and you're going through, and we had a song like Think As You Drunk, and everybody was just, you know, raving about that song. So that's what's so great about when you have this moment now where you're out touring. Every artist is excited. They want music out yesterday. You know, you want to get it out. But it's so great to have a little minute to live with it and play it for your team and let everybody kind of pick their favorite. And when everybody's pointing at the same one, it's always a good sign.
0: Yeah, I'm going to put this on hold for a minute because I do want to come back and talk a lot more about new music coming up from you. First, though, it's back to the countdown at number 8, Megan Maroney, Beautiful Things.

0: Megan Maroney, once again at number 8, Beautiful Things. I'm Lon Helton, and coming up, we're going to hear about one of the proudest moments in the career of my co-host, Riley Green.
1: You think a ticket for not wearing your seatbelt is the worst that could happen?

0: happen. 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

0: Josh Ross, once again at number 7, Hate How You Look. Riley Green is in the studio this week with me as my co-host. Of course, you are part of a very special show that's coming up here in Nashville on June 27th. And that, of course, is Alan Jackson's Last Call concert here at Nissan Stadium. That is going to be just an incredible night.
1: Yeah, that was got to be way up there in my proudest moments, was getting that call, you know, because I know Alan could have picked anybody. And to be in that short list of artists that he has to come play his final show is a pretty special thing. Everybody's a fan of Alan Jackson. For me, as a songwriter, knowing he wrote his own songs and wrote a lot of songs by himself was something that made me even bigger fan of him when I realized that was how he went about it. So it's a really special thing. I'm really looking forward to that.
0: I think you and Alan Jackson have so much in common as songwriters, because this is like the worst word. They're like simple.
1: That's the word I would use. It took me a long time to figure that out. Like, Merle Haggard wrote some really simple songs, you know, and sometimes I'll write something. I got a song on my last record called Make It Rain, and it's a simple lyric. There's nothing magical about it, but it tells a story, and it's something that you get it, and I think that it's really easy for fans to relate to those type of lyrics. Alan Jackson spoke to me as a kid from Alabama by just saying it how it was. So that's not a negative word to describe my songwriting, because I feel the exact same way.

That was a 4-week number one for Alan Jackson in the summer of 1993, Chattahoochee. Riley Green, my co-host, we're at 6. Here's Luke Combs, Sleepless, and Hotel Room.

0: Luke Combs spent a couple of weeks at number one with that song. It's at number six this week, Sleepless in a Hotel Room.
1: I'm Riley Green, co-hosting The Countdown with Lon Helton. Coming up, Lon and I will have this week's top five.
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0: Jordan Davis up one and number five, Turn This Truck Around. My co-host this week is Riley Green. We come to your song next in a countdown. And earlier we talked about you writing this and how you write so many of the hits you've had. A lot of them you've written alone. With the demands of the voice, with the demands that you had in the last few months, 8 months, a year, I don't know, up with Marshalls, has the songwriting taken a hit?
1: You know, you can't help but lose a little bit of it when you're as busy as we are, just because, you know, I enjoy playing the guitar and writing songs and singing, but after you've had a 10-day run, you want to put your guitar down and not look at it for a few days if you can, you know. But really, fortunately for me, I've always loved writing songs, coming up with stuff. And even before I did it, I was sitting around with my buddies, goofing around, making fun of them, you know, just coming up with funny lyrics. So that's something that if I get a moment and I'm at my farm in Alabama and I've, you know, cleared all the property I want to, or fished, or, you know, killed a turkey or whatever it is, then I'll sit down that night and I'll end up picking my guitar up and fiddling around with something. And what I found, especially the songs I write by myself, is when I come up with an idea, which doesn't necessarily mean I'm trying to write a song. You know, I could be riding down the road on a tractor or whatever. When I come up with an idea that I like and I'm excited about, I'll go write it.
0: Right away.
1: Yeah, just that's something that I'm just drawn to go do. You know, it's not like I've got a set date. This is when I go write. I don't do a lot of scheduled writes anymore. I mean, it's kind of just when it happens for me. And because what I found is when you schedule a write and you got two or three guys in there with you and they're great writers, You feel that pressure to come up with a song. Everybody's time is spent right there. So,
0: right. So
1: a lot of times you end up writing the best version of a mediocre idea, you know, because you don't have great ideas every day.
0: What a great line that is.
1: Yeah, well, yeah. I mean, you know, they're all talented songwriters. We can write a song, but you just don't have great ideas every day. You know, that's the thing.
0: Yeah, you don't need them every day. You just need them as often as you have them, I think. And this one's at number four. It's my co-host, Riley Green, Change My Mind.

0: My co-host Riley Green at number four, Change My Mind. As we move on to number three, it's somebody that we've talked about, and of course you know pretty well, Ella Langley.
1: Yeah, but she's from Alabama as well, so I've always kind of known of her. I've been a fan of her music for a long time.
0: The minute she starts to talk, you kind of know.
1: You know where she's from, yeah. Where she's from. And, you know, I think that's probably why we've had the success we've had together is we grew up very similar and probably had a lot of the same musical influences. So it's cool to see somebody that's from my home state really having a moment, and she is.
0: Yeah, I think she's having a lot of moments, including just winning 7 Academy of Country Music Awards the other night. I'm talking about Ella Langley. She's at number 3 with Be Her.

0: Ella Langley up a couple to number three, Be Her.
1: I'm Riley Green, co-hosting The Countdown with Lon Helton. Coming up, the number one song in the USA. Country Countdown
2: USA. 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That ticket? That was nothing. Click it. 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

0: Tucker Wetmore up one, number two, brunette. Riley Green is my co-host this week. We mentioned earlier that you were doing a video last night for a new song. Where are you on this, the new album? Because it's been a couple of years.
1: Yeah, the album's done. So
0: Oh, really?
1: Yeah, we're going to be putting out some songs from the album a little bit early. And then looking at announcing the album here before too long with a date for everybody.
0: Right. So. Is there anything on here that when you hear people go, wow, I didn't expect that from Riley Green?
1: I think so. You know, it's a really weird thing I've heard from a lot of people is there's a song that I didn't write called 10 Pairs of Boots that I've heard a lot of people say, they ask me who wrote that. And then they'd say, it sounds like something that, like, lyrically, it sounds like something I would have written. Stylistically, it's not anything like what I do, you know?
0: Mm-hmm.
1: And I thought that when I heard it. As an artist, when I'm looking at outside songs, I always think, well, an obvious song is a song that sounds like something I would do. What I thought was so great about Don't Mind If I Do, the album, was it had a lot of different types of songs on it.
0: Mm-hmm. Mm-hmm.
1: And that's what I always try to do on my record. This record's like that. It's got a lot of different types of songs.
0: Yeah, and like so many people, I can't wait to hear the new music coming from you. And along with my co-host, Riley Green, we're on to the number one song in the USA. It's the ACM's new Entertainer of the Year. It's Cody Johnson, The Fall.

0: Cody Johnson, his fifth number one, The Fall. And there they are, the top 30 country hits in the USA as compiled by Country Air Check. We've been counting them down here with Riley Green. And unbelievably, between your TV stuff and your, well, between all the TV stuff you're doing, you have a few dates here that people can come and see you.
1: Yeah, we're in Myrtle Beach on June 4th, CMA Fest in Nashville on June 7th. We're going to be in Midland, Texas on June 12th, Decatur, Alabama on the 13th. Homedale, New Jersey on the 18th, and Saratoga Springs, New York on the 19th, and Wantagh, New York on the 20th.
0: I can't imagine what your summer is going to be once the voice cranks up and you got these dates, but good luck. And again, I really appreciate the time. Help me count down the hits because I know how busy you are.
1: Appreciate it, man.

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2: 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What now?
1: I really did. I had a banana in my bag.
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1: And I...
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1: It sure was.
2: Looks like it, yeah.
1: And then I laid it on top of the headphone wire.
2: Sure, yeah.
1: Not really thinking. 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
2: 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Isn't that funny?
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1: 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It's Brandon Lake, and this is my new song with Cody Johnson, When a Cowboy Prays.

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1: I got like 24-year-old salsa I threw away the other day that was in the back of the fridge. 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
3: Expired.
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6: Margo Hill Ferguson is a member of Chief Gary's family and a professor at Eastern Washington University.
7: There's a famous quote that Gary said, "I am of two hearts, you know, one for my people and one for this new society." He really embraced Christianity, but the very people he was protecting are the very people that dispossessed him of his home site.
6: 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It is high and hidden enough to be forgotten by passersby, much like Chief Gary's story.
8: And this is Drumheller Spring, formerly Gary Spring. This is the site of Chief Gary's first school that taught agriculture and Christianity to his people from the lessons he learned in Manitoba.
5: Hear more about Chief Spokane Gary during another KXLY Brands America 250 moment, brought to you by Fred's Apply.
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6: You is talking loco, and I like it.
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8: My life is good. 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
6: It's that I just don't care.
2: And anyone else who wants to work for free. It's Spokane's official morning show. Jay and Kevin.
9: Well, hello, good morning, ladies and gentlemen, boys and girls, kids and adults of all ages and sizes. Hello and hi there. It is I, the Righteous Reverend Jay Daniels, broadcasting live from beautiful downtown Spokane, Washington, 99201. 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Welcome to June 2026. Hi.
10: Whoa. Welcome June 16th, everybody.
9: Welcome June 16th.
10: Yep, that's the email I got from Steve this morning that said...
9: Oh, boy.
10: Good morning, Kevin. Here is your news for 6/16.
9: Oh, boy.
10: Thanks,
9: whoops.
10: Steve.
9: I don't know what happened there.
10: I don't know either. And then I scrolled down and I, you know, the news that we get from this service.
9: Yeah.
10: It was, it said June 1st on that.
9: Just a little typo, huh?
10: It was all good.
9: Yeah.
10: Yeah. And he did it twice in the subject line and then down below.
9: What happened there, Steve? You were thinking about the golf tournament?
11: Perhaps. Yeah. It was a copy-paste scenario.
9: Oh, yeah. You copied and pasted something that small?
11: Yeah.
9: Oh. Okay. Well, there you go.
11: Well, it's better than... Because it's complete sheet. Date.
9: I appreciate you giving them the plug.
11: So, oh, sorry.
10: Well, all the listeners are going to buy it.
9: I imagine, yeah. Sales have gone through the roof now, yeah.
11: But, you know.
9: So they made the wrong, they had the wrong date.
11: No, they had the correct date.
10: They did
11: date.
10: Not.
9: Oh, so you typed it,
11: yes.
9: Copied it, pasted it.
11: Yes.
9: Are you a copy paster of something that short, Kevin?
10: I mean, I guess. It depends on where I'm at in my workflow. Like, if I've done a lot of stuff, and I've been copying and pasting, and I'm just... there's a chance I might copy it and paste it. But I also... No. The main reason is because I say something different in the email than I do
9: The
10: head... In
9: like the subject
10: line.
9: Yeah.
10: Thank you.
9: Mm-hmm.
11: Well, I added thanks.
9: Yeah,
10: you did add thanks. You know what? So what'd you do there? You pasted it and then
9: and
10: typed
9: then type thanks?
11: Yeah.
9: Huh. Well, you know, teach his own.
10: Yeah, you're a different character. But I love you.
11: Thanks.
9: Wow, that's a great way to start the day, though.
11: Thanks.
9: Yeah, it didn't seem like you were too excited by it.
10: Thanks.
9: Yeah, thanks.
10: No, I was. I mean, I needed the stuff, so thank you.
9: No, you Steve. Seem excited. He doesn't seem excited you saying that you loved him right off the bat.
11: Oh, I couldn't be more excited. Look at me. Look at how excited I am.
9: Well, now you sound excited.
11: Oh,
9: yeah,
11: sorry.
9: Yeah. I couldn't be more excited. I really love you, too.
10: Jay, do you have a great first thought today?
9: Not anymore.
10: Okay. I will.
9: Well, that took care of it. Thank you, though.
10: Thanks, Steve.
9: More on the way.
11: Me?

0: Flip the piano over, bud. That a boy.
1: You're an angry little boy.
0: Ah, I got a little mad at that one.
1: I didn't even know what the technical error was.
0: Yeah, I mean, I don't know either. I mean, I heard it was like something with the piano and something, you know.
1: So he probably tried to play the piano for that song.
0: He does. That's how he does that
1: okay,
0: song.
1: Okay, and yeah, it didn't work because the video I saw was just him singing.
0: Yeah.
1: Mm-hmm. And then at the end, he runs over and pushes the piano.
0: Yeah, apparently it was had been multiple things with the piano. And I saw someone said, boy, how's he going to, who does he have to pay back for that? And I'm like, I think they travel with the piano. So I think he has to pay himself back.
2: Yeah. Oh, it's a traveling piano.
0: Yeah, we all know what that.
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2: Delaware.
0: Okay.
2: She can keep driving until she's 115.
14: And it's so safe.
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15: Ladies and gentlemen, say hello to Kevin James. Kevin.
1: I've got some first thoughts, but I will tell you this. They are nothing that needs to be done right now. Because I want to make sure that we do not screw up an opportunity.
0: Okay, what happened?
1: For the man, the myth, the legend, the little fella in the room next door. His name is Producer Steve.
0: Right, yes, very much so.
1: He told me, hey, Kevin, I can't remember if you said, I think you're going to be very proud of what I did yesterday, or you're not going to believe what I did yesterday.
0: Ooh, intriguing.
2: Yes, I said you're not going to believe.
1: That's what it was. Okay. And then
2: I don't think you'll be proud of me.
1: I go, ooh, first thoughts? And he goes, yeah, I think so, because it wasn't really the best part of my weekend. I go, okay, well.
0: So it wasn't the best part of his weekend, but it could be his first thought.
1: Yeah, and so I was like, well, then I'm giving you all the time, buddy. I don't need a first thought today. Here's Steve.
6: Hello, my name is Producer Steve. Producer Steve.
15: Producer Steve.
16: Hi, Steve. I am your biggest fan.
17: Thank you so much.
18: Steve is my middle name. My first name is
19: Producer.
20: Allow me to reintroduce myself. My name is
6: Producer Steve.
21: Who loves orange soda?
22: Steve loves orange soda.
23: Oh, yes, oh, yes, oh, yes, it's true. Ooh.
24: All ready for this?
25: Oh, yeah.
0: Oh, yeah.
26: Please welcome to the show the one and only Producer Steve.
6: Producer Steve.
0: Wow.
2: So,
0: a lot of pressure here. A lot of pressure.
2: Boy, let me get this straight. So, Kevin, no first thought from you. And Jay, no first thought from you.
1: No, it's highlighting you today.
0: Yeah, it's the Steve Show.
2: This is big pressure.
0: Wow. I mean, you had the whole day on Friday, but then now you're going to have today, too.
2: Weird. I don't like it.
0: I don't either, I don't think. But it's all right. We'll see.
2: I'll let you guys comment on this, then.
0: Oh, that's very, very generous. Thank you so much for granting us permission to do a show.
1: I promise we will comment.
0: Oh, yeah.
2: Okay.
1: Yeah, that seems very likely.
2: Ooh. Oh, you want me to go? Oh, all right.
1: You know what? I'm going to start to do my first thought.
0: You're close.
2: All right, first. First. We got to rewind to Saturday night.
0: Okay.
2: Where I get... yes, thank you. I get a text message from our buddy Logan in promotions.
0: Ooh,
1: okay.
2: He goes, hey, movie tomorrow?
0: Oh, wow.
2: And I said, you have my attention. And he said, okay, let me see. I'm inviting.
0: Gosh, the fact that Logan is wanting to get out of the house with the other hermit around here is insane.
1: Pretty wild.
2: On a Sunday.
0: I mean, any day. I don't know that Sunday really plays into it much. The fact that you guys left your humble abodes, I was like, wow, okay, all right, I'm in. What do you got?
2: Yeah.
0: Had to be Star Wars.
2: No, it was not. And that's the crazy part. So, well, he goes, hey, I might have other guests to bring along with me.
0: Now, these other guests are people you don't know?
2: No, these are people that I know.
0: Oh, okay.
2: It's one of our promo techs.
0: Okay.
2: And their significant other.
0: All right, that's fine.
1: Whoa.
2: And
1: heavy.
2: Well, I didn't know that at first. He just goes, I've got guests, potentially. Other guests.
1: You didn't ask who?
2: Well, he didn't tell me what movie. He didn't tell me the people. He didn't tell me anything.
0: And you agreed to go, even based on knowing nothing.
2: Well, I just said you have my attention, but apparently that was a
0: That was considered a yes from him. Yeah.
2: Yeah, I guess so. Cause then I was like, all right, I'll go. We went and we saw Backrooms.
0: Oh, you did? That thing was huge over the weekend.
2: I think it was actually pretty big, wasn't it?
0: No, it was monstrous.
2: Okay.
0: No, it was, I mean, it's, I think that guy, it's a 20-year-old kid that directed that, a YouTube kid, had the made the most amount of money by a, what is it? I don't know, by like a non-studio.
1: Yeah.
0: You know, whatever that declaration is. You know, non-studio producer, most money ever made or something like that.
2: Okay.
0: No, it was a big deal.
2: Okay.
1: Did it crush Nate Bargatze?
0: I think, I think it might have been number one, actually. And I think it was, if I remember the story right, this kid is 20, and they scraped together $10 million to make this movie, and it made like a ton over the weekend. So you were in on it, Steve.
1: Well, it says right here, it stuns America with an $81 million debut.
0: There you go. Yeah. And the kid spent $10 million on it.
2: Yeah. You know what this movie is, though?
0: Isn't it a horror film?
2: Yes.
1: Yeah, that's terrible. Of course, that's why other people wanted to go to it.
0: Yes, and Steve's like, why am I in a horror film?
2: Now, I will tell you, I don't know what was more frightening or scary. The fact

0: Right, baby. And we got there like 2:20, 2:25.
1: 2:20, 2:21.
0: Yeah. Mm-hmm. And it was kind of dark and we couldn't really see the numbers. So I'm just like, oh, I'll sit here, whatever. And we wound up taking one of the seats from.
1: Oh, no.
0: Potentially another person.
1: Oh, no.
0: Well, 5 minutes later, they come. And I'm in the wrong seat.
1: And of all the people, it's Steve.
0: Yeah, they come up to me. Yeah. The guy goes, hey, I think, you know, and I was like, oh, okay. So then I had to go on the other side. And then I was sitting next to this girl who was like completely freaking out the whole time.
1: Because she was screaming?
0: No, not screaming, but like something would happen and then she would jump and then I would jump.
1: Sure, yeah.
0: So that only added.
1: At any point, did she grab any part of your body? Or yeah, grab an arm, say, a hand, a knee?
2: Yes.
0: No.
1: Oh. Well, I mean, that's relatively common, I think.
0: That would have been frightening as well.
1: Yeah, I'm sure you probably would have left the theater.
2: He would have been like, do not touch me.
1: Yeah.
0: That is correct. No, she was there with some guy or whatever.
1: Well, that wouldn't be like she was flirting with you. It would just be like a reaction.
0: Oh. Okay.
2: Oh, 100%.
0: Yeah. Yeah, no, it was mainly a jump and, like, I don't know if she was, like, curled up in a ball or something.
1: Oh, wow. Okay, fun. Paid money for that.
0: Yeah, it was kind of frightening. So, yeah, the movie was... Well, my comment after the movie was over to everybody was just, why?
2: Yeah.
1: Why?
2: I mean, if you don't like those movies, that is a very common question, like, why? And the best part of that movie is when it got over. Right?
1: Yeah, I was going to say, if you're not a fan of those.
2: No.
1: I mean, I can't believe you didn't ask what movie you were going to.
0: Well,
1: that's a rookie mistake.
0: He told me before we went, obviously, and he gave me the trailer, and I still didn't really understand what the movie was about. I still don't really know what the movie is about.
1: You just know it was scary.
0: I mean, it was more... There were frightening parts, for sure.
1: Like jump scares, not creepy scares?
2: Yeah, more suspenseful, not...
0: It was more of a like a psychological messing with you type of thing.
1: Okay. Yes,
0: but there were some like jump scare type situations.
1: Do you need us to explain some of the stuff to you then?
0: Sure, I'd love for you to explain it to me.
1: Confused is not the way to leave a movie.
0: It was very... You watch this movie. No, you watch the movie.
2: I'm not going to unless Logan asks me to go.
1: What an outing, though, huh?
0: I know. He asked very nicely, though. But surprised, right?
2: Anything after the movie?
0: Oh, no. No, I was done.
2: Everyone just scurried their separate ways.
1: Kevin, it was already like 5 p.m.
0: It was 5 o'clock. I got a burrito.

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1: Already so many surprises today. Audio Vault on the way. When Lindsay Lohan talks, we've got to have it. Kevin's got...
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7: New month, new contest for you. The free fuel is back, but it's up to $500. We give away $500 every week, and you can qualify for it by just simply listening at 8, 10, noon, 2, and 4. In fact, at 8 o'clock this morning, we'll take our first qualifier. And then at the end of the week, our buddy Jim Diamond will be drawing for $500 of free fuel. There you go.
9: Wow.
7: Filled up the rental car in Nebraska for $384.
8: Dang, okay. That had to feel a little better.
7: Yeah, it was...
8: All those kind of insult to injury because you got to come back here, but
7: yeah, 384.
9: That's pretty good.
7: That's what I said. I said similar things to that's pretty good. similar things.
9: I bet you did.
7: Kevin, when Lindsay talks, you listen.
8: Yes.
7: And she's in a new Hulu movie, but a series actually.
8: Oh, really?
7: And they're not really saying much about it, but here's what she had to say.
10: The role for me is different, and that's really important to me. I always get kind of typecast into these rom-coms and that kind of role, and it's important for me creatively to play other roles and try new characters and push myself. And this is one of those for me, so I'm really excited for it.
7: Lindsay pushing herself, huh?
8: I like it. This is how you get on track to win awards.
7: Correct.
8: Right?
7: I think that's
8: fair. And I've always said she's going to win. I think I said an Oscar.
7: You did, yeah.
8: We got to start somewhere.
7: Anything. People's Choice, something.
8: Yeah, something.
9: I bet, has she won like a Teen Choice Award or something?
8: Well, I'm sure.
7: I mean, okay. Yeah, back, you know, in the...
8: That was back in the day.
7: Right.
8: I've just always thought she was going to make an amazing comeback.
7: Never too late.
8: Secretly, she is this amazing actress that people just, for some reason, don't want to see it. They don't believe it.
7: I know. Interesting question that this person asked Paul McCartney. Who's your favorite Beatle?
11: Who's your favorite Beatle?
12: During the Beatles, I think... We all used to look up to John. He was like the leader, even though there wasn't officially a leader of the group. And he was very witty, and he was great to have in the group. I think all of us might have said John was our
11: favorite Beatle.
12: Yeah,
7: I mean,
8: favorite Beatle.
7: I mean, before he answered that, he goes, "Well, there's only one alive now, and it's Ringo, so it would be Ringo." But, I mean, during the Beatles, it's John, because no one would have picked Ringo, clearly. Ringo was an idiot.
8: Yes.
7: I'm paraphrasing a little bit there, but you know what I'm saying.
8: He was a drummer, right?
7: Yeah. I mean, you're not going to say he was your favorite.
8: Tell me somebody who doesn't think the drummer in their band is an idiot. I mean, they all think the same.
7: They really...
8: Even if they're the most amazing drummer, they're like, yeah, but there's something wrong with it.
7: That seems to be true. Yeah.
8: Yeah? A stereotype that fits.
7: It does, yeah. Charlie Puth has become that guy.
6: Just how fast they grow up. And, you know, a lot of my friends who became dads before me, I was like, oh, I'm never going to be the dad that's like, you know, brutally showing all these photos. I turned into that dad. I'm always showing photos.
7: Yeah, you're showing photos. You're saying things like, is this grow up so fast?
9: They do grow up so fast.
8: It happens.
7: You can't help it. You think you try to stop yourself. And then you realize, oh, man, I just did the thing I said I wasn't going to do.
9: Let me ask.
7: Want to see pictures?
9: Yeah. Did you guys, when your kids were growing up, did you buy like the complete set of school photos and all those things?
7: Of course.
9: To have in your wallet?
7: Oh, yeah, absolutely.
9: Yeah. Mm-hmm. And you would be showing off to friends, coworkers, whoever?
7: I mean, I didn't carry a wallet. So.
9: Oh, no. Oh, okay.
7: So, yeah, I didn't really have those pictures, but we did buy them. And I think we sent them to family, if I'm not mistaken.
9: Okay. Do you guys have, like, picture frames and stuff in your houses?
7: Oh, yeah. Yeah.
9: Stuff like that?
8: Yeah, like, it was always a big deal because it was something my mom did. And so I was like, yeah, I'm going to stick with that tradition.
7: Sure.
8: Which was, you know, you get the 1 8x10
7: yep.
8: of the kid. You put it in a frame.
9: Yeah, okay.
8: And then over the years, you can, you know, do it either way where you just replace.
7: Yeah, or you stack picture, them
8: you
7: in
8: stack
7: there.
8: Them. Yeah,
7: yeah, that's
8: you,
7: a great
8: that's
7: one. Yeah.
8: And so then they're all just in one frame.
7: And it's a great way of, you know, filing them, basically.
8: It is. And I will say that, I mean, that was the one thing we'd do with that. We'd get enough of the little wallets. I think we'd get a little bit of the bigger ones, you know.
7: Yeah.
8: To send to grandma and grandpa's and all that stuff. And then it was like, okay, now I've got 32 wallets. I didn't want 32 wallets, but they include it in the package.
7: Yeah, exactly. Everybody's so getting dumb. One whether you want it or not. Sorry.
9: Second cousin once removed.
7: Oh, yeah.
8: I mean,
7: you get a wallet picture. You get a wallet picture. You get a wallet picture.
8: Jay, over the years, I've, you know, you get into the bin
7: Uncle
8: that
7: Kevin
8: has that
7: gets
8: stuff.
7: One. Yeah, right.
8: Yeah, and you just look and go, huh. Well, that's not bad. We use like 9 of those wallets, and the rest of them are just in here.
7: Yeah.
8: And I'm like, I'm throwing them away.
7: I know. It takes years to throw them away, but yeah, you finally do.
9: It's in the same drawer as the Forever stamps.
7: Oh, my gosh. No, don't throw those away.
8: Those are gold.
7: God, are you kidding me?
9: Well, I know, but it's the same drawer.
7: This guy,
13: If anyone asks, I do not have chicken nuggets in my underwear.
7: I mean, okay. I don't know.
8: Excuse me?
7: I'm not sure they were going to ask, but...
8: Well, I mean, is there a reason why he thought they might ask?
7: Well, I mean, he's trying to get on a roller coaster to do this challenge where he can eat 10 nuggets in one roller coaster trip, which...
8: That's insane.
7: I mean, there's no way, because you know how... Well, not only because of the roller coaster part, but the rides are like, what, minute and a half, two minutes?
8: That's also true, yeah.
7: You know, they're very short, very quick, and I know you're good. Did he do it?
13: All right.
8: Where he choked and died?
13: Yeah. I got 7 down.
7: You got 7 down. 7 down in one ride is pretty good.
8: Yeah, where did he have them?
7: In his pants.
8: He did have them in his pants.
7: He did, yes. He was afraid to get on with
8: the
7: nuggets.
8: Well, sure, that makes sense.
7: So.
8: They probably would have stopped him.
7: I would imagine they probably would have.
9: What are you eating under there?
7: What? Excuse me, sir, just real quick. Do you happen to have chicken nuggets in your pants? In case anyone asks.
13: If anyone asks, I do not have chicken nuggets in my underwear.
7: All right, and there's your audio vault for a Monday.
8: Jeez.
7: I hope your day's better than that. It is the first day of June 2026. I mean... 99.9
0: Coyote Country.
8: You went deep to the underwear.
7: I mean, I know. Why didn't you just put
8: pants
7: them in your pocket?
8: Are fine,
7: yeah. Like, put a hoodie on.

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1: Kevin, we have my wife sent me a picture of the collage kind of thing that we have for the kids.
2: Oh yeah,
1: wallets. You know how it's like has one big picture and then all the little pictures of each kid, and then grandparents' Christmas cards. Great way to get rid of them.
2: Oh, that's a good point.
1: Yeah. Yep.
2: And a Christmas card.
1: And by get rid of, I mean, you know.
3: Yeah, get rid of them.
2: Not waste them.
1: Yeah, that's basically
2: it. I wrote a check for those.
1: Right. We'll take a look at the text.
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1: Do you volunteer to take pictures for them?
6: Because
1: do you really?
6: I do.
1: That's awesome.
6: And most don't take me up on it these days.
1: Really?
6: I don't know if I'm creepy or what. They just, oh, we got this figured out. I want the selfie look. Hey! And they put their arm up.
1: Let me hear how you present it.
0: Kevin James.
6: Hey, yo, can I take that for you?
0: On the Big 99.9 Coyote Country.
2: To the text line.
1: I wonder, yeah. Brian said, good morning. Tickets for Lee and Rhymes were awesome. Oh, I forgot that the postponed show was last night, apparently.
2: Oh, it was?
1: Yeah. Said the tickets that we gave away were awesome, and she was great. So there you go. So you're welcome.
2: Yeah, I feel kind of bad about that. I forgot all about it.
1: Yeah. This one said, Jay, did you notice that schools in the Midwest have been out for a long time already? We have family back there, too. They've been out, apparently, for over a week. That's from Sam. But, yeah, but they start, like, you know. What did they tell us? I want to say August, like, 10th or something? So that's pretty early.
2: Yeah, I mean.
1: So, yeah, you're out now, but. I mean, wouldn't you rather not be in, at least here? It's going to be nicer weather August 10th, you would think, than May 25th.
2: True.
1: Doesn't that feel right?
2: Oh, yeah.
1: I mean, I wouldn't want to be in either.
2: Yeah, going back in August doesn't feel cool.
1: Yeah, I mean, I think everybody goes back in August now because they switched them all, but...
2: They did?
1: Yeah, everybody that I know...
2: Oh, you mean like the very end of August?
1: Yeah, just not the 10th, for crying out loud. That's insane.
2: Yeah, and I know around here, and this maybe this is just my dumb farm boy upbringing, but that was a big deal, too, for us, was that...
1: Because of harvest?
2: I mean, yeah, people had to finish harvest.
1: Right.
2: Now,
1: yeah.
2: Depending on which area you were in, some people were done a little bit earlier. If you're down towards the more of the dry land, they could start in July and be done.
1: Right.
2: And there's other places, you know, and like, nope, you're going through August for sure.
1: Yeah. But yeah, I mean.
2: So that was always a big deal, was like, hey, making sure you finish up.
1: Steve, when did you guys get out of school? In the Chicago, the greater Chicagoland area.
3: We did start early, like mid-August, usually.
1: Wow, even way back then. Even way back, what, 40 years ago?
3: That's right.
1: That's crazy.
3: So, well, I think you graduated a little bit earlier than people were let out. So I remember my graduation was like June 7th, I think. Or 6th.
1: 6th, 7th.
3: Yeah. And
2: so
3: then...
2: So was mine.
3: Yeah?
2: I think so.
3: Okay.
2: It was like 50 years ago.
7: The text line.
1: You just say it was. I'm just going to argue with you, you know?
3: I don't know. But we always started in August. Yeah.
1: Bev said, did you know there are turtles at Mirabeau Point Park? I saw it on Channel 4 this morning. I had no idea.
2: What do you mean? Like,
1: I think
2: they're just in that waterfall area there?
1: I don't know where they are. I also saw that. Little video today. I think they did it was whatever that drone thing is called for them.
2: Oh yeah, the News 4 Air One or Air 4 drone.
1: Air 4 drone. I think that actually is it. Well done.
2: Something like that.
1: I did see that picture too. I didn't know there were turtles there either. So apparently no, you're not alone.
2: Well, yeah.
1: I'm gonna tell you what, I called my mom and sister yesterday. They have a turtle in their quote unquote backyard. They live like in a, where these homes are all like connected. They're almost like duplexes, Kevin, but there's more of them than that. You know, so like, they're all like, let's say there's six.
2: Oh, numerous are
1: connected. But they're all, you know, like one level.
2: Yeah, six
1: houses.
2: Flex.
1: Yeah, so it's like a six flex.
2: I don't know if that's right, but I always
1: be.
2: Just take how many it is and say, oh, yeah, that's
1: flex.
2: A four plex, that's a six plex.
1: That's a duplex. Yeah.
2: Lord, that's a nine plex.
1: All right. So it's like that. So there's kind of a shared backyard, and then there's like a lake back there.
2: Perfect.
1: Man, the fact that there was a turtle that laid its eggs, hatched, and then, you know, my mom and sister get to watch a turtle walk across their backyard. It's the greatest thing that's ever happened.
2: I'm sure.
1: It is the greatest thing that's ever happened. Like I said to them, I said, aren't you glad it's not a squirrel, which is gone in like 5 seconds? Like, it's gone. It's a turtle. And the fact that it makes trips back and forth across their lawn is...
2: You know, that's a great point. I never thought about it. If you go to see a turtle, you're getting your money's worth.
1: I mean, it's a minute.
3: Wait, is someone on turtle watch at all times?
1: I mean, that's where they sit now. They're like, oh, what, we sit by the window that's positioned perfectly. I go, yes, it was so great. How great was it?
3: How great was it?
1: It was so great that my sister was able to send dozens of blurry pictures of the turtle.
7: Look. The text one.
2: It's a turtle.
1: I'm not quite sure why.
2: I mean, it's not really uncommon to have a turtle around water here.
1: No, at all.
2: But it was
1: or
2: just...
1: Or there. But it's just...
2: Yeah.
1: I mean...
2: It's just... It is...
1: Come on, man.
2: People... I'm going to say it. People love their turtles.
1: They do.
2: Oh, man. Turtle, turtle, turtle.
1: Yeah.
3: Marsha.
1: Is singing at work annoying? We are debating here. That's from Billy. Singing at work. Like to the song that's on the radio or just randomly singing? Does that matter?
2: I was going to say, this is one that I think has a very large what if. thing on it.
1: Right? Yeah, there could be a lot of caveats to it.
2: I mean, if the song's playing and they're just kind of singing along. And
1: like under their breath, kind of?
2: Yeah, and it's not super loud or whatever. Yeah. Mm-hmm. If there's no music on and then there's just a person that has to walk around and be like, Jesus, take the wheel. Because they think they're good. That's annoying.
1: Yeah, that you're right. That is
2: super annoying.
1: You just proved it right there that is.
2: Yes. Yeah.
1: So, well done on
3: Bravo.
1: That. Yep. Follow-up question from the guy standing on the phone book. Is singing worse than whistling or vice versa, Kevin?
2: Boy, that's not a good question for me to answer.
1: Because you're a whistler.
2: Because I'm a whistler.
1: Yeah. Although
2: I used to be.
1: Not like you were before.
2: Yeah, I've kind of lost my joy.
3: Oh, wow. So, wait, are you retired? A retired whistler?
1: Apparently. Oh, dang it. I probably shouldn't have brought that up. I think it's whistling, humming, singing, as far as the annoying scale.
2: Whistling,
1: humming, singing.
2: Well, you think humming is worse than...
1: Than singing, yeah.
2: Oh, wow.
1: Yeah.
2: Yeah, I don't know if I would feel that way.
1: Yeah, I feel like you're right. If you're just singing a random song that's not playing, I think that could get annoying.
2: Oh, absolutely.
1: Especially if it's like rocking around the Christmas tree on June 1st. No offense, honey. I know you love that song, but...
2: Well, and I also struggle very badly.
1: And to cover that.
2: The song is playing. I'm just ignoring it. I think that whatever she says is great with that song.
1: Okay.
2: I have been in trouble with Denise recently, and I do not want to do it again.
3: Oh, wait, what did you do?
1: Quick learner.
2: I can't talk about it.
3: Why not?
2: Because that's the problem. I open my big fat mouth and say things I shouldn't say.
3: Ooh, go on.
2: Steve, I honestly can't.
1: Yeah, Steve.
2: No. I honestly can't.
3: Yeah, you can.
1: I mean,
3: you can.
1: Steve, you don't want the wrath either, so
2: I don't think I can, right, Jay?
1: No, you cannot.
2: Thank you.
3: All right. I mean, I'm not getting in trouble.
1: I dare you.
3: I'm not saying anything.
1: Well, keep it up.
3: Okay. Or not.
2: Okay. Or not.
1: You're right, yeah. I don't even remember what we were talking about.
2: I don't either. Yeah. Well, we were talking about something. It was great.
3: Yeah. Humming and singing and dancing and whistling.
2: Oh, I do dislike the people who think they're very good singers, and they actually are. They're like, you're a good singer.
1: Understood.
2: But the song's playing, and it's like they want you, they are going to sing until you say, like, wow, you are a really good singer.
1: Yeah, louder than the song.
2: You have such a great voice.
1: Drowning out the song is not a thing.
2: No, I just do not like it.
1: Sam, I am.

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6: Yes. I mean, it's great having somebody when you know you're ready.
0: Yes.
6: You just say, I'm taking it to Seth and Claudia.
0: Right.
6: I've heard Kevin. I've heard Jay and Kevin.
0: I've heard Jay,
6: talking
0: too.
6: Talking about them for years.
0: Yes, correct.
6: And so I just, like, why wouldn't I? Why wouldn't I just go to them and see what's going to happen?
0: I mean,
6: they'll get her done.
0: Go in today and say, look, I heard Kevin say you guys are it. You guys are the ones. And they'll say, Kevin's our dude, bruh. He's got two pairs of headphones.
6: Kevin's got two headphones and one brain, maybe.
0: One good ear.
6: One good eye.
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0: All right, our classroom pledge of the week is Mrs. Grumman's first grade class. Wait, what?
6: What?
10: What?
0: What?
6: What? A Grumman's?
0: Let's go.
6: Brace yourself.
0: Yeah. I'm Mrs. Grumman's first grade class at Liberty Creek Elementary.
11: I love

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1: Wildlife expert stumped by unusually tiny cub named JJ.
2: Am I the only one who realizes that this story isn't news?
3: It's not news. It's Kevin's news.
4: Ladies and gentlemen, say hello to Kevin James. Kevin.
5: Well done, kids. Good job. By the way, the Pledge of the Week, of course, brought to you by Fred's Appliance. Dr. Grumman's daughter-in-law.
1: How about that? Is she the wife of Billy?
5: I don't know.
1: I call him Billy, and I think his name is Bill.
5: Okay, well, you know. Then let's not do that.
1: And last I heard, old Bill was Fire Marshal Bill.
5: Yeah, I think Assistant Chief, I think is what
1: Assistant
5: they call
1: Chief.
5: Him.
1: Well, I call him Fire Marshal off of the great television show, In Living Color.
5: Of course, yeah.
1: Jim Carrey. You ever seen that, Steve?
6: In Living Color?
1: Yeah, and...
5: With Fire Marshal Bill?
1: No. Jim Carrey is Fire Marshal Bill?
5: Oh, it's worth a look.
1: Oh, my goodness. Yeah, it's good stuff. Very, very funny.
6: Okay.
1: That's when you realized, oh, whoever this Jim Carrey guy is, he's a little different. He's going to be famous.
5: He was out there.
1: And then he was.
5: Yeah. Didn't he wear like a skipper's hat or something?
1: Yep.
5: That's what I thought.
6: Oh, as the fire marshal?
1: Oh, yeah. And he was all burned up. And he pretty much everything he did caught fire.
5: Yeah.
1: It was
5: relatively inappropriate, if I remember.
1: Not terrible, I don't think, Jay.
5: I mean, it was on TV, so they couldn't do too much.
1: Yeah, it was like... Inappropriate, like definitely if he was really a fire marshal.
5: Well, yeah, that would have been.
1: And
5: bad.
1: He had some weird, you know, Jim Carrey.
5: He did a voice, yeah.
6: Oh, okay. The whole time?
1: Oh, yeah.
7: Sir, please, the riots are over. The riots may be over, man, but the hazard remains. Attention, choppers!
5: He's just got his upper lip tucked into his teeth, you know?
6: What did he say?
5: Attention, choppers!
6: Oh, yeah. Okay.
5: And then he's just, never moves his mouth. So he just keeps it like this. Hey, how you doing? It's ridiculous.
1: Yeah.
5: Yeah.
1: Oh, that
5: show.
1: Like I
5: said, worth a look, Steve.
6: Okay.
1: That show made me laugh a lot. Yeah. Whenever that was on, that had to be late 80s, early 90s, maybe.
5: Probably.
1: And it was just right in the right wheelhouse for me.
6: Mm. I dare you guys to do this whole segment with your...
5: Fire Marshal Bill?
6: Yeah.
5: Oh, boy. Like we want people to listen.
6: Your lip is over your mouth.
1: I'll put my lip over my mouth.
5: Like that? Like up in
1: Yeah. That's right, Jay.
5: Oh, you can still. Unless you just do that.
1: You can talk normal.
5: You can,
1: No,
5: actually.
1: I can't. My lip keeps getting loose.
5: Mm.
1: I got wet lips. I guess. Or wet teeth. One of the two. But I have a dry mouth today. I need some water.
5: Yeah, sounds like a real some
1: too
5: interesting
1: much,
5: personal
1: too
5: problems.
1: Much, too much, and I'm sorry, everybody. I'm trying to learn. Let me... we talked a little bit already about the weekend box office, and the movie that producer Steve went to was number one. I mean, just an absolute smash hit for a movie that... Like you said, Jay, a 20-year-old kid
5: produced it, did
1: it all on his own, I've said so many letters, he now has someone with him. Independent. And, it made over $80 million.
5: Crazy.
1: The movie I actually considered going to see this weekend was the Nate Bargatze movie.
5: Oh, yeah, sure.
1: Breadwinner.
5: Yeah.
1: I just thought, I really enjoy him. He's very funny. I wanted to see what the movie was like, but I didn't go. Nobody went, apparently.
5: I'm guessing it probably didn't do that well just because comedies, normally, unless it's got a huge star in it, which...
1: And he certainly is, but...
5: Just not a actor.
1: Right. Very fair. Yes. He's not famous for his acting in any way at all. And then, so the top five was that, the Star Wars, the whatever it is, Grogu and Shamu or whatever.
6: Shamu?
1: I don't know. Sorry, guys. I don't know the Star Wars.
5: It was definitely about a killer whale.
1: That was number two.
5: In a Star Wars movie.
1: And then I'm trying to remember them without looking. The movie that...
5: Actually, Obsession was two, Star Wars was three, Mandalorian and Grogu.
1: Oh, yeah.
5: And then do you know four?
1: Number four was the movie Michael, I believe.
5: Yes, correct.
1: I don't know where my granddaughter learned it, but she does this
5: She knows
1: thing.
5: That now?
1: Yeah, she does thing where she, like, spins around and goes, will the real Michael Jackson step forward?
5: Oh, wow.
1: And then she steps up on, you know, gets up on her toes.
5: Yeah.
1: And goes, hoo, with her hands out.
5: Huh.
6: Oh, wow.
5: I went to that movie over the weekend, very disappointed. I thought it was about Michael Jordan.
1: Oh, yeah, that would have been, that wouldn't have gone well.
5: I was like, hey, where's the basketball? Where, what? Who's this Michael Jackson guy?

0: All right, Kevin, listener letter time. What's happening?
1: That show stealing sister.
0: The show stealing sister?
1: Yeah, she strikes again. She claims she's innocent, but her sister is.
0: No.
1: Just not so sure.
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0: I listen to Kevin. And I listen to la da da da da da da.
1: Man, this one is hard, and it makes me. I understand both sides of it.
2: Okay,
1: and it is one of those where I just it kind of makes me sad, to be honest with you. Where it's just like, doggone it. Let's see what we think here. My sister really ruined my wedding, or at least a big part of it for me. And now I feel guilty. I feel guilty even saying that out loud.
2: Oh, boy.
1: She's always been the person that everyone notices the second she walks into a room. She's 6'1". She's drop-dead gorgeous, naturally hilarious, talented at every sport she's ever played.
2: Sure.
1: She's musically gifted.
2: Wow.
1: I mean, the list goes on and on and on, and people are drawn to her instantly.
2: Okay.
1: Growing up in her shadow was... It was hard on me. I've struggled with self-esteem for a long time. And, you know, no matter what, sometimes the attention always finds her. The frustrating part is that she's a very loving sister. She's supportive, constantly tells me I'm amazing, that I'm a great sister, great girlfriend, friend, all of it. But for some reason, she denies that she becomes the center of attention everywhere she goes. I used to think that maybe she knew exactly what she was doing. Now I'm honestly starting to believe that she truly thinks she's innocent. So here we go. Let's fast forward to the wedding. It was 2 weeks ago. Before the wedding, we even specifically talked to her and asked, you know, one thing. Please don't make yourself the center of attention. On the dance floor, whatever. That's totally fine. Be yourself. Have fun. We all want that. And honestly, I thought it was going to be fine until the speeches. During her toast to us, she starts talking and then says, I think the bride deserves something more. And suddenly, someone tosses her a guitar. And of course, she catches it like the coolest rock star ever.
2: Yeah, let's go.
3: Oh, wow.
1: And then she launches into this hilarious original song she wrote about me and my husband. It was sweet, it was creative, and it was very funny. Everyone was crying laughing, and I hated it.
2: Dang.
1: Not because it was bad, it was actually incredible, but because instantly the whole room became about her. The rest of the night, people kept going up to her, talking about the song and telling her how talented she is,
2: right,
1: how funny she is, how amazing she is. All I could think was, how did this happen again? I haven't said anything because I know everyone would just tell me that I'm being jealous or insecure, and maybe I am.
2: Correct.
3: Yeah, yeah.
1: But I also feel hurt because we specifically asked her not to do anything like that.
2: Yeah, that might be the only escape hatch.
1: Yeah, am I overreacting? Do you think my sister is really innocent? And that she doesn't know that she's stealing the show everywhere she goes.
2: I mean, this exact scenario happened at my daughter's wedding.
1: What?
2: Yeah, her best friend did a song. And I mean, and she sang, and it was, and she's not a singer.
1: Right.
2: And she sang, and it was ridiculously funny. I mean, it was, the best part was, you know, they're like, oh, father of the bride, you get to go last. You know, Joe, Jason Radio, don't follow Jay. He'll probably say something amazing. Wrong. And she went right before me, and everybody loved it because, I mean, it was hilarious. It was extremely funny. And my daughter, not for one second, didn't think that she was trying to steal a show. She was appreciative of the fact that she put in that much effort.
1: Well, yeah.
2: To write and, you know, get with the, you know, she didn't play a guitar, but she, you know, got with the DJ prior to the night and, you know, said, hey, play this song. You know, when I say this, it's the cue to play the song, the whole thing. So she went into so much effort that I think my daughter was extremely appreciative.
1: For sure.
2: Of her even trying to do that.
1: Jay, I've seen it at a ton of weddings.
2: So it was amazing.
1: People will either, you know, they'll have a rap that they've done and they want me to play the music for it. And they'll sing along. They're really, really good. I've had other ones where they sing or they have something and they need, you know, they're like telling a story and then they're like, boom, I'll hit. a song, and then I'll go to the next thing for them or next thing.
2: Love those.
1: It's a lot of effort, and they go really good, and people seem to love it. But I think the problem with this is the damage has been done for years.
2: Yeah, seems like it.
1: And I feel bad for her that she struggles with her self-esteem. Because

0: do there. But, you know, I guess you're just like, yeah, she's amazing. I love her. That's why I did it. You know, whatever. But it's, I think there's a lot of baggage here with little sister.
1: Would you say, sorry.
0: No, go ahead.
1: Oh, would you say the majority of the time when people are doing these raps or songs or dances or what have you, the idea is not to bring attention to themselves?
0: No.
1: Really?
2: It's
1: mainly to honor whoever it is, correct?
2: 100%.
1: Okay.
0: Yeah, everything I've ever seen, I've felt like that was the case. You know, I mean, I think the problem, like I said, the problem here is we have pre-existing conditions.
2: It's correct. Yes. I'm sorry, we can't cover that by insurance.
0: Yeah, we will not cover that on insurance. It's pre-existing.
2: Sorry about that.
0: You'll have to take care of this at home.
2: That's right.
0: Gosh, I do feel bad, though.
2: Everybody knows who the night was about, though. It was about you. You're fine. It's okay.

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17: And they called themselves the Old Nasty Broads.
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18: 30 minutes from now. 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Every week, we give away $500 with a free gas. And we qualify you five times a day. So regardless of when you're able to listen, whether it's 8, 10, noon, 2, and 4, you will qualify. Super simple. So there
20: you go. Not once. Not twice. Not three times.
18: Mm-mm.
20: Not four.
18: Get it, LeBron.
20: But five times we are going to give you a chance to win $500 in gas.
18: Thank you, Kevin. Thank you very much. Thank you. Thank you. Thank you. Thank you very much.
20: Thank you very much.
18: Real quick, they added another name to Alan Jackson's Last Call, One More for the Road concert.
20: Ooh, okay.
18: That's the one that's coming up in Nashville on June 27th. Previously, they had Carrie Underwood, Lainey Wilson, Riley Green, Luke Combs, Eric Church. Now George Strait added to it.
20: What a terrible show.
18: Why wouldn't you want to be part of that? You know, like Alan Jackson's literal final concert. I mean,
20: yeah.
18: I would imagine people are calling to say, I wouldn't mind.
20: I would do that.
18: But I think they're, you know, trying to keep it semi-realistic. And I would imagine a lot of those acts will do, two or three songs, or maybe just sometimes they do like two songs and then they do a song with someone, for a special event. Very, very cool thing. But that would be a fun one. And no, you can't get tickets to it, just FYI.
20: Is it something that'll be televised at some point?
18: I would imagine.
20: I feel like it needs to be a special somewhere.
18: I'm going
20: to
18: look at.
2: Feels like a Paramount Plus or something.
20: Yeah, there's 48 million places to put it. You could put it on, I don't know. I just saw a new one the other day, and I was like, what is that? But it was a TV streaming thing.
18: Okay.
20: It's free.
18: Last call, one more for the road. The finale is not being broadcast on national television. It's being live streamed. Okay, duh. Sold out show, Nissan Stadium.
2: Oh.
18: Yeah, it looks like it'll stream. Let me see if it says where.
20: Well, I imagine the internet.
18: Yeah, that's, you know what? That's what it says. You're absolutely right.
20: Hopefully it will live on forever on the internet or wherever they end up putting it.
18: Yeah, because exactly.
20: That's kind of the thing is that I want to be able to, watch it at my leisure.
18: Of course you do, yeah. All right, Kevin, what do you have for us?
20: Okay, I got a couple things, but let's just start with this one. It's real good. Dutton Ranch, I think you know that. Are you staying up on it?
18: I'm one behind.
20: I think I'm officially two behind now because...
18: What episode are they on, four or five?
20: I think there's been four of them.
18: Okay, I'm one behind them.
20: I could be wrong. I didn't watch last week's, and then it snuck up on me. They come out Sunday night, and I didn't even think about it last night.
2: Ooh, so, that is tricky.
20: But which is great, though, because I didn't watch last week's on purpose.
18: I thought they came out on Wednesday.
20: I thought I said Sunday.
18: Let me see.
20: I don't know.
18: Nine episodes total. They come out Friday, so we're all wrong.
20: Fridays.
18: Yeah.
2: Close enough, though. Round up, round down, whatever.
20: Okay. Well, see, the problem is on
18: you're only
20: Fridays,
18: behind one then, Kev. You're only behind one if you just missed Fridays. Well, but maybe you missed the 20 seconds. I don't know.
20: I don't know either, Jay. I can't remember.
18: The finale is July 3rd. Well, I won't be watching that.
20: On the 3rd of July.
18: I'm obviously busy.
20: You're celebrating 250 years of America.
18: That's a pretty big conflict.
20: Yeah, buddy. Okay, Dutton Ranch. Great show. I've decided that I think the formula works for me on those shows is, all the Taylor Sheridan spinoffs or whatever.
18: Yep.
20: I really get into the ones that the actors are better.
18: Yeah, it's
20: you
18: fair.
20: You get great acting, and I think Beth and Rip are very good actors.
18: Yeah.
20: And so that really helps. They're powerful characters, so that helps.
18: Sure.
20: But then they add, like, Ed Harris, who has a great role in that show so far.
18: Yeah.
20: And then Annette Bening.
18: You got legends in there.
20: Oh, my gosh. Yeah, you're just like... And her character is so different than you would expect, but it really makes that show click. But they got to be careful when they're filming it. Listen to this.
18: Yeah, this is because it's in Fort Worth. I'm catching this about a half a second late in this. This is a Kelly Clarkson clip, right? Where she's talking about the snakes in Fort Worth.
5: No, because I live there. And there are a lot of rattlesnakes there. People don't realize how many snakes are in this one. So, I imagine y'all had kind of a time with that while shooting.
6: Eight months, 3,400 rattlesnakes we caught.
5: Yeah.
21: Oh.
5: No. One of the largest dens was on a property I was telling you on the break that I used to own in Texas. It was like they are, I don't think people really think about it, but they're everywhere.
6: Oh, yeah.
21: You know, we have snake wranglers. Literally six of them
5: on set
21: at any point. And I'm in these stiletto heels running through fields. And I'm just praying. Please let them have got all the snakes.
18: Please, I'm praying to God they've gotten all the snakes.
20: Yeah, I didn't even think about that. But because she doesn't get the luxury. Like, Rip, you're dressed.
18: We got boots and pants.
20: You got snake gear on,
18: yeah,
20: buddy.
18: And
20: you just...
18: But a dress with heels and running through and just hoping.
20: Thank you.
18: What do you say? 3,400
20: in 8 months.
18: That's crazy. That's absolutely nuts.
2: I don't think the math matters on that per month or per day.
20: It doesn't see right. That's one of those you go, well, that's over 400 a day. 400 a week? What is it?
18: Yeah. No? It's so weird that, you know, somebody says they're a snake wrangler and they live, you know, they're like, they come visit family for a wedding this summer in Spokane. They're like, I'm a snake wrangler. Now in Fort Worth, they're like, whoa, what? But when you're in Fort Worth and you go, I'm a snake wrangler, they go, oh, cool.
20: Yeah, we all are.
18: Yeah, no worries. Everybody does that. Yeah.
20: Everybody.
18: Wow. Oh, you just kind of couldn't figure out what you wanted to do after high school? Nah, yeah, figures.
20: Snake wrangler. That's crazy. May I give a recommendation of not just one, but two television shows?
18: Yeah, also Kelly Riley's voice. I forget when she talks.
20: She has an accent.
18: In her normal voice.
20: Jay, it's so weird.
18: It always throws me a little bit that I'm like, whoa, that's right. That's your real voice. That's weird.
20: And it's like, you don't hear an ounce of it.
18: No.
20: In
18: nothing.
20: Yellowstone or Dutton Ranch.
18: Yeah.
20: Yeah.
18: What TV shows am I supposed to watch?
20: Two things that I would like to tell you. One of them is one of the easiest watches you'll ever do.
18: Okay.
20: Even if you didn't see season one yet, you can get through season one and then you can get through season two.
18: All right.
20: It's not hard. It's the Four Seasons show.
18: Okay.
20: Starring, season one was Tina Fey and Steve Carell, along with Will Forte and some other really who's the other guy? Coleman Domingo. He's very famous.
18: Okay.
20: It's good. I mean, it's a really good show. It's very well done. And I loved season one.
18: Okay.
20: But they're 30-minute episodes. And
18: all right. I'm in because it's fast and easy and funny. Yeah. Okay.
20: Started watching season two, and I was like, okay, this is a little weird. Like, it's a little different. I'm not sure if I'm going to like this as much. But that was episode one. And then by two, three, and four, I was like, gosh, this show is good. It's so clever. It's so well written. You can tell that really good comedy people like Tina Fey and Will Forte are behind writing it.
18: Okay.
20: Because it's good, Jay.
18: Sign me up.
20: You guys will love it. You and Denise will love it. It's a good watch
18: Thank
20: together.
18: You.
20: Don't you think, Steve?
2: Yeah, it's real good. And yeah, you can cruise right through it.
18: All right.
20: That's you finished all of it?
2: Yeah, I got through season two.
20: That was on Netflix. The reason I did not get through it is because I chose to watch something else last night.
18: Which was?
20: The made for Netflix, but it was the AFI, American Film Institute's Lifetime Achievement Award, which they've done for 55 years or something crazy
18: like that.
20: Like
18: a lifetime, yeah.
20: Yeah. And it was honoring Eddie Murphy. And I thought, okay, I'll watch some of this, but I didn't know how it was going to be. And so I thought, well, I'll try it out. If it's not great, I'll just watch the rest of Four Seasons. So they nail it.
18: Okay.
20: It's so well done. It's a lot of clips from the movies that Eddie was in. They'll play the clip. They'll have an interview where Eddie's talking about stuff. And then they'll go to, like, okay, it was Trading Places, and they're like, please welcome Dan Aykroyd. Please welcome, you know, you get down Coming to America. Please welcome Arsenio Hall. And then it was like, please welcome Bill Burr. Let's every single, and then it was Chris Rock and Dave Chappelle, Tracy Morgan.
18: Okay, so Let me get this right. I'm adding Eddie Murphy's tribute Lifetime Achievement Award thing to my list to watch.
20: And it's like an hour. It's a long title. I think it's like an hour and a half now.
18: Easy. Okay.
20: And but then, I mean, it's right at the top of Netflix. They're pushing it pretty hard, I think, because they just put it up there. But it really is. I laughed out loud numerous times. Just the clips, and then they get into the part, you know, where Eddie.
18: Yeah, the behind the scenes
20: like
18: stuff.
20: Like the Nutty Professor, where he played every single character.
18: That is nutty.
20: It was, I mean, he talked about the fact that when he was filming it, you know, he had to be in that makeup, and the makeup's intense, which each one of those, because it doesn't look like Eddie on hardly any of them.
18: Right.
20: And he would be the father, so he'd do the shoot that day as the father in the makeup and would be talking to five or six other tennis balls that were around the table.
18: Sure.
20: And they were at the right height or whatever, so he would do that. Okay, that seems pretty easy. But then by like day four, now he's the, you know, the brother, and he's now hearing the audio of the father, the mother, the grandma, and he's now doing the audio of the brother while talking to tennis balls.
18: Yeah, that's weird.
20: Isn't that wild?
18: Yeah, that's a crazy. That's crazy. That's quite an accomplishment. Fun, though. Yeah,
20: quite an accomplishment. And I forgot how funny that movie is.
18: All right, so Eddie Murphy's, I'm in on that, and I'm in on the Four Seasons, and I'm out on living in Fort Worth.
20: Yeah.
0: Rattlesnakes? No thanks.
18: I just want to make sure I got this down right.
20: You nailed it, buddy.
18: Yeah.
0: What about back rooms?
18: I'm out.
0: Okay.
18: I'm out on that.
20: What about back?

0: country.
1: Got some entertainment news on the way for you. I can't wait. Steve's going to give us all of his opinions about what's going on in the country music world.
2: What's up? It's producer Steve. For years, everyone thought Verizon had the best network. Want to know why? Because they did. But guess what? Those days are over. The data says it all. Based on hundreds of millions of real-world tests, the experts at Ookla Speedtest have spoken. T-Mobile is the best mobile network in America. T-Mobile's network has the most advanced 5G, the most towers, and their signal reaches farther than ever. Oh, and did I mention the largest satellite-to-mobile network? Basically, with T-Mobile's network, you're connected, well, pretty much wherever. I tried out a new breakfast place the other day with some friends, and it was nice having the ability to use my

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9: What was the...

0: couple off the text line. Nancy's granddaughter turned 11. Stacy went to the Leon Rimes show. Thanked us for the tickets. You're welcome. Hope glad it was great. And Mary said the best part of the weekend was her son-in-law returning from deployment. And God bless him and
1: not
0: your family.
1: Not to, you know, like, make everybody else feel not as important, but that one to me seems like a clear winner.
0: Yeah, well, I don't know that we have to judge, but it's okay.
1: Well, yeah.
0: You know, I mean...
1: everybody turns 11.
0: All right.
1: I'm teasing. It's very cool, and I think they would agree that it's amazing.
0: I'm sure, yeah.
1: To have someone come home from deployment.
0: Heck yeah. Mm-hmm. Steve-O, best part.
2: You know, I will give it to Walk for Wishes, the Make-A-Wish event that we attended.
0: Yeah, for sure.
2: On Saturday. Such a cool event. This is the third year that I've gone, and I think it's the third year that they said that they've done it. And it's growing each year, which is super cool.
0: Love that.
2: Got to see a bunch of people, got to meet some people for the first time. Our buddy Rylan, who recorded the commercial for the event. He was there.
0: He was great.
2: Yeah, and Dallas Lowe and his wife, Tanya, were there. She sang the national anthem.
0: Nice.
2: Oh, so, wow. Awesome. It was a whole thing, and it was really cool. So.
0: And I'm sure Logan appreciates the fact that you picked a work event over going to a movie with him.
2: So. I sure did, Logan. Yeah. Take that. Because that movie was really something.
0: I just talked to Logan in the hallway, asked him about the movie. They went to back rooms. And I said, Logan, what'd you think? I'm still buzzing, man. I'm still buzzing over it. It was a great movie. I was just amped up about it. And I'm like, yeah, Steve didn't like it that much. And he goes, yeah. I go, Steve's hard to please. He goes, yeah. But you know what? He's a trooper, and he went to the movie.
2: Yeah. No, it was actually, so the three of us went, and it was actually a fun time going to and leaving the movie.
0: Mm-hmm.
2: Yeah, I'll say that.
1: Wait, only three of you went? I thought it was...
0: They said it was four.
1: Oh. Two co-workers and a lover.
0: You mean three with you.
2: No, there were three of us in total. He wound up canceling the
0: significant other.
2: Significant other.
0: I don't blame him. I wouldn't want to hang with you guys either.
2: Huh?
1: The coworker was there, but his significant other was not.
2: Correct.
1: Ah, gotcha.
0: Okay.
2: Yeah, so it was the three of us, and yeah, we had a good time, okay. Except for the movie. Well, I mean, they enjoyed the movie, I think, and you know, it wasn't if. If that's what you want in a movie, that's what you're going to enjoy it.
1: Yeah, it was great. Yeah. 100%.
0: You just don't like scary movies. That's fair.
2: Correct.
1: Yeah. And did you have popcorn, Steve?
2: No, we snuck in some candy.
0: Attaboy. Kevin, I'm going to jump in because we might be up against it here.
1: No, you're good. I honestly, I don't have anything nice to say about my weekend.
0: Oh, my.
1: No, it was fine, but I'm more than happy to give you the time because you had a weekend.
0: Yeah, well, we just, you know, it was like a 48-hour, here you are in Omaha and back, and
1: yeah.
0: There's some stories about the airline I can tell you later, but I'm pretty blessed to have great in-laws, you know, like both my mother-in-law and father-in-law are gone, but my wife's brothers are... Well, three out of the four of them are extremely funny. And those are good odds. You know, if you have four.
1: Oh, yeah.
0: Four siblings and then three out of the four are hilarious. That's good.
1: Does the other one have a sense of humor?
0: Absolutely.
1: And enjoys the jokes? Yeah. He just isn't good at making it.
0: Yeah, he's just not.
1: Okay, that's good.
0: Which is fine, obviously.
2: It's fine.
0: No, it's totally fine. So it's always fun.
1: Was the funny one getting married or was the one?
0: One of the funny ones got married, yeah.
1: Okay.
0: Yeah. So that was great because, you know, I mean, everything was fine. The service was fine. The ceremony was fine. It was brief but perfect, you know, all that stuff. So it was always great. But just the hanging out part, and then what would be my kids' cousins they're all, you know, young adults.
1: They're grown up.
0: 30 to 23-ish, whatever it is.
1: It's so different.
0: And it's great. And they're just fun to hang out with. They're just, you know, like you said, they're grown ups.
2: They're people now.
0: Yeah, they're people. They're actually people. What the heck?
1: And what I love, too, is if one of them was like a weird kid or something where you're just like, that's a different one. And then
0: you mean the one that used to, you know, we're really badly ran his four-wheeler into the garage because he forgot how to brake?
1: Okay.
0: That one?
1: He's one of those.
0: Yeah.
1: But he's... turned into a great kid.
0: Yeah, he's a hardworking kid. Yeah, with a great mustache.
1: My nephew, he literally thought he was
0: a great mustache, dude.
1: My nephew literally thought he was a dinosaur for a couple of years.
0: Yeah, sure.
1: And it was when we would go over there. Cooper would usually have a friend with him, and he'd be like, "Hey, just so you know, my cousin's kind of weird. He thinks he's a dinosaur." And then, but now he's turned out to be the best kid.
0: Yeah. So that part alone was just fantastic. It's just fun to hang out with the kids you've seen grow up. When they don't mind hanging out with the adults, that's always a cool thing.
1: Yes. And I'm assuming none of the rest of your family was able to go?
0: My kids?
1: Yeah.
0: No. That's an expensive short notice thing.
1: That's what I thought. I didn't know if Emma maybe being a little closer, and I don't even know, because I don't know geography well.
0: That
1: I
0: is
1: don't
0: true.
1: Know if Indianapolis is
0: closer to Omaha than we are?
2: Wait, what?
1: I obviously is.
0: Well, you and Miss Teen USA need to figure out maps.
1: I mean, some people, Jay, don't have maps.
2: The Omaha?
0: Yeah, the Omaha.

0: No.
1: Why is Steve staring at you?
0: Steve come in here.
1: He comes running in here with a big grin on his face. He's staring at you.
0: Can you say what's going on?
1: Wait. Wait, Steven. What's
0: I mean, it looks like we might have breaking news.
2: Oh, no. I just have something to tell you.
1: Okay. Okay. Well, now everyone can wait and maybe not hear it. It's probably off air only. I would guess the way you're smirking over there.
2: Oh, sure.
1: Okay, great.
0: Oh, sure. Can't wait.
1: Kevin, anything?
0: I don't know. Not right now.
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0: Woman spends over 3 hours in ice. She's one cold woman.
17: Am I the only one who realizes that this story isn't news?
18: It's not news. It's Kevin's news.
1: It's brought to you by Park Gordon Law.
19: Ladies and gentlemen, say hello to Kevin James. Kevin.
1: All right, Kevin.
0: And you know, sometimes you see things and you go, just no, people don't say that, don't do that, because you're wrong.
1: Oh,
0: and
1: no.
0: If you have children, don't teach them this.
1: Ooh.
0: I mean, we got to get it right.
1: Mm-hmm.
0: A poll asked the question, what is the first day of the week?
1: Mm-hmm.
0: Only 54% of Americans said Monday.
1: What? Other people said Sunday?
0: Well, 45%, that's pretty doggone close.
1: Dang.
0: Said Sunday. And 1% said another day. I would love to talk to those people.
1: Like, what are you doing?
0: Yeah, when does your week start?
1: Wednesday.
0: Thursday, bro. Yeah.
1: Well, my week does, so that's all I care about.
0: Yeah, it's like, no.
1: By the way, let's qualify you right now. Be the first one to qualify for the $500 worth of free fuel we will draw on Friday. So you can text right now. Just text in the word fuel to 509-441-0999. We will take the 30th person through. That 1% has got to have hit their head, or they just can't see past their own calendar, maybe.
0: I don't understand that.
1: I get Mondays off, so you know the week starts on Tuesday. No, that's not the question.
0: I also think that I have one particular calendar that starts on Sunday.
1: Oh, yeah.
0: With the week, right? And I think a lot of them do.
1: That one does.
0: Yeah.
1: The one behind me.
0: But the one on my computer, it starts on Sunday, and it drives me crazy because when I'm looking at a week, I want the weekend to be separate because, you know, with the DJ stuff, like that's how my brain works, like weddings days.
1: I don't mind the calendar showing Sunday furthest to the left because it's tradition.
0: Right.
1: But you want them at the end as in weekend?
0: I do, yeah.
1: So you want your calendar to start
0: I want my calendar
1: Monday
0: to start on a Monday.
1: To the furthest for the left.
0: Yes.
1: Yeah.
0: And then the weekend should be the last.
1: Because that's probably what people are saying. Well, you ever see a calendar?
0: Well, yeah,
1: Sunday's on the furthest to the left. And that's.
0: But if you teach your kids that it starts on Sunday, I...
1: Well, what is Sunday part of?
0: Sunday is part of the weekend.
1: Oh, so that's the end of the week.
0: It's also the Sabbath. You shall rest.
1: Mm-hmm. On the seventh day.
0: Mm-hmm. Yeah. Well, Jay, what day?
1: A seventh.
0: Not the first.
1: No. Weird.
0: Interesting. Now, we have another one. There's another poll. I mean, I was more upset about the calendar one than this one. Because I thought, I'm not going to be very good at this one.
1: All right, let's hear
0: today it. Story number two. Sorry.
1: Yeah, there we go.
0: Sorry.
1: Sorry, not sorry.
0: Today is National Dinosaur Day.
1: Okay.
0: A poll of 1,000 American adults were asked how many dinosaurs they could name off the top of their head.
1: Oh, boy.
0: Ooh. 9% said zero. And 7%,
1: come on.
0: 7% said they could name 10 or more.
1: Oh, wow. That's impressive. Which,
0: yeah, I would agree. I feel like that is actually, I mean, 10 or more? I don't know if I can do 10.
1: I may be able to do like.
0: What do you think, Jay?
1: Five?
0: Where are you at?
1: Five-ish?
2: Yeah.
0: Five? I mean, we all.
1: Tyrannosaurus.
0: The person who can't come up with T-Rex.
1: Right.
0: Again, you also think the week starts on Wednesday, and you're of no use to us here.
1: I mean, Triceratops, because it's the worst one to step on when your kids have the dinosaur toys out.
0: That is true.
1: That was very painful. Mm. Velociraptor, Brontosaurus, mm-hmm. How many is that, four?
2: Yep.
1: Stegosaurus, mm-hmm. Also terrible to step on. Isn't that the one with the plates on the back that stick up?
0: Oh, yeah.
1: Yeah, that one hurts a lot to step on. That's five. Am I out?
0: Pterodactyl? No, what is it?
1: Well, pterodactyl, that counts as a dinosaur, doesn't it?
0: Steve, yeah, I think so.
2: Sure,
0: yeah,
2: prehistoric absolutely.
0: Bird.
1: Okay, so that's
2: I'll count it.
1: Six. Maybe six.
0: I'm trying to think
1: of
0: the book that my granddaughter has that has all of the dinosaurs.
1: I'm trying to think of the dinosaurs my wife has in her kindergarten classroom.
0: Oh, there you go. Yeah. See? Well, 25% was the
1: 10 is crazy.
0: Winning amount. That was the biggest number of people and that said five or more.
1: Okay.
0: And so that's
1: We fit that.
0: You slide
1: we got
0: right
1: there.
0: In there.
1: Yeah, we got there.
0: 19% said
1: what's
0: three.
1: What's the one with the thing that pops up in all the, in the movie with the, like, behind their head?
0: With the what?
1: You know, it fans out behind their head.
2: Are you talking about
1: what is that one?
2: Ooh, it could be a few different things.
0: Is it a stegosaurus?
1: No.
0: You
1: it's a little
0: said one.
1: It's a little one, the little fast one.
0: Cute.
2: Not a velociraptor, right?
1: No, that's the other one that runs really fast. And
2: okay. Oh, what about Dilophosaurus? Dilophosaurus?
1: Let me look it up.
0: A Dilophosaurus?
1: That's it. That's it, Steve.
2: Yeah. D-I-L-O.
1: Dilophosaurus.
2: Thesaurus.
1: Yeah, that's the one. That one's creepy.
2: I didn't know that's what it was called.
1: I didn't know it either. I'll never forget it until we end this bit.
2: Yeah, what's an iguanodon?
0: A what?
2: An iguanodon.
0: Ooh. I would imagine it's a lizard-looking dinosaur.
2: Aren't they all lizard-looking?
1: I'm looking up...
0: Not really.
1: I now
0: mean,
1: have
0: if
1: the
0: I
1: dinosaurs.
0: See a lizard...
1: Oh, man.
0: ...on a beach or in a, you know, pond somewhere that looks like a dinosaur... This guy's going to hit the jets and get out of there.
1: I don't. There's so many dinosaurs. I had no idea.
0: Huh. How many? Do we know how many? I could type that in. Again, we do have a person in there who's just sitting there with his hands in his pockets.
2: I'm working on it,
1: 700
2: man.
1: To 1,000.
2: I was just going to say that. I was. I literally, look at my screen.
0: Okay, I know. It's hard to beat Jay at Google.
1: People ask, what do you do? I'm a professional Googler.
0: You are, man.
1: They're
0: you
1: like,
0: are good
1: what?
0: At it.
2: Yeah, making me look bad in front of Kevin.
1: Sorry, Steve.

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1: What's up in the final story, Kevin?
2: Well, it actually is going to be a story.
1: Oh, that's...
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4: Final story is brought to you by Taco John's.
5: Okay, and this is a story. Like real life, buddy. It's something that happened to me over the weekend, and it also involves one of our fine listeners. It's kind of weird. I don't really know a lot about this guy, but I do want to say to him, thank you very much. So here's what happens. Okay. I'm driving up a very popular street that goes north and south.
4: Mm-hmm.
5: That's all I'm going to tell you because I don't know where this thing's going to end up.
4: Mm-hmm.
5: And I see over on the side, on the sidewalk, it's one of those that, you know, there's houses that are right there on the road. And so I look over and I see some commotion and it's a couple women. And they are, like, yelling or whatever. I have my window down, of course, because it was beautiful.
4: Okay.
5: And, you know, I can see they're kind of yelling and pointing at the guy.
4: Oh, no.
5: And it looks like he might be the neighbor. I don't know. And then I was like, okay, is that a neighbor? Is he with them? And they're just yelling, and he's kind of over by the neighbor's yard. No clue. But the next thing I know, the guy grabs the woman, like grabs her by her arms, and it was like shaking. And I was like,
4: oh, wow.
5: And just out of instinct, I, of course,
4: you immediately called your brother.
5: No, I slow down.
4: I'm sorry.
5: And I'm like, I slow down and I start to get over there and I go, hey,
4: right. That. Sure.
5: Just enough to catch,
4: to distract them,
5: his attention to where he turns and he's like, stay out of it.
4: Oh, wow. This is a thing.
5: And I'm like, okay. And then I'm thinking, crap. I don't know if I have time to get my walker out and go over there and kick his butt.
2: Well, now you're in it, though, Kevin.
5: I am in it, Steve. You're right. And so I'm parked there, window down, and I'm a little bit ahead of them now because by the time I stopped safely.
4: Yeah.
5: But in this meantime, as I'm kind of looking to make sure it's good to pull over there, a big truck behind me stops.
4: A pickup
5: truck.
4: Okay, all right.
5: Yep, big old pickup.
4: You made it sound like it was a delivery truck or a semi.
5: No,
4: or
5: the Amazon. No, it was like a Ford F-250.
4: So this is just an individual who possibly has seen the same thing that you did. Yeah.
5: Yep, he saw it. He pulls over. He jumps out of his truck.
4: Who looks more frightening, you and your minivan, or this guy in his big truck?
5: You know, him.
4: Okay.
5: Well, the thing was, he had real man dripping off of him.
4: Yeah, that's. Guess what? You so far have done the right thing, though.
2: Yeah.
4: Called attention to it, pulled over.
5: I did, and I was like, ah. And I really started thinking, wow, I hope this dude doesn't come after me. Now, he was older and didn't look like he was in much better shape than me.
4: Okay.
5: But I still didn't want any piece of it, you know?
4: I understand.
5: At that, I just wanted it to stop. It kind of did for a second. They were screaming, and now the yelling's a lot. And this dude just runs out and goes over there, and he's like, what's going on? And he's like, we're not touching a woman. Got it? And the guy starts arguing with him a little bit. And then he's like, hey, will you call the police?
4: To you?
5: Like, yeah.
4: Okay.
5: And as he says that, there's someone else who has stopped.
4: And
5: walking
4: you said,
5: up.
4: I would, but my phone's dead and I don't have a charger cord. I forgot
5: I don't know
4: it at
5: where
4: home.
5: My phone is.
4: And my phone, it was supposed to be with my wallet and it was inside. You ever done the thing where you get ready? And you're like just in your boxers,
5: and you
4: don't realize where your phone actually even is or your wallet. And by the way, do you have a couple of bucks? Because I forgot my wallet, and I want to go get a water from Sonic.
5: Yeah,
4: I mean,
6: what a story,
5: boy, man. You are living my life that day. You know it very, very well.
4: But what were you saying anyway? So he's the guy said, will you call the cops? He said, sure.
5: No, I was. Yeah, I go. Yeah, I'll call. But as that happens, there is a lady who is. She's pulled up and she's on the phone. She's like, on the phone with the cops.
4: Okay. Wow.
5: And I was like,
4: you know what? Good job
5: you.
4: That these people are stopping. This is
5: impressive. It was just one of those that it looked like it could have turned into a very ugly situation.
4: Yeah.
6: Ooh. And is this a busy street, too?
5: Oh, yeah.
6: You said, right?
5: Oh, yeah.
6: Okay.
4: Yeah. Well, that's why my first question was going to be, how did you pull over?
5: I was most amazed that nobody got rear-ended.
4: Because you're blocking at that point, or is there enough room at the... I don't know.
5: No, there was enough. I was able to pull off, and it was fine. I was kind of where their cars park, I think.
4: Okay.
5: And, dude, the guy in the truck just straight up put it up on the curb.
4: I was going to say...
5: You don't care.
4: I think I probably would have just hopped the curb and just driven up onto the ground.
5: Yeah,
4: he's... grass, you know?
5: He was a man.
4: Yeah.
6: Wow.
5: And so then it all kind of gets settled down. The woman's on the phone.
4: Imagine
5: the police,
4: if that was Steve. Steve would be trying to parallel park and he's like trying to find a spot and he's like got his signal on. Hey, hold on.
6: Well, this says no parking on Sundays.
5: Anyway, and everybody is kind of separated now. And it looks like, as far as I can tell, they're waiting for the police.
4: Sure.
5: And so I just said, the guy comes over to me, the guy from the truck.
4: Yeah.
5: And he was like, are you Kevin James? And I go, yes, I am. And he goes, oh, cool, man. I love you guys. I listen every day.
4: Wow.
5: And I go, well, hey, thanks for pulling over there, man. I said, I know I'm not in the best condition to get out and do much about
4: it. Sure.
5: But I couldn't also let it go. And he goes, no, man, you did good, and I'm glad you stopped. I go, do you think I need to stay here now, or can I go? I said, if the police show up and they need to call me or anything, here's my number.
4: Oh, nice.
5: They can call me because I had equipment that I was trying to get up to drop off at a wedding.
4: Mm-hmm. And
5: I was
4: like, certainly weren't early.

0: call from the police.
1: Okay, I think so, probably had enough witnesses at that point.
0: I don't know. Yeah. But it was just kind of weird. And it was one of those where you naturally just, you see it.
1: Yeah.
0: And you do the dad yell or whatever. Right. Just the, hey!
1: Yeah, totally.
0: You know, but then I started thinking, oh, boy, I'm not the best guy right here to get out and do much about this.
1: Yeah, but you know what?
0: This,
1: I mean, even in the honking of the horn or the screaming or whatever.
0: Yeah, distracting.
1: Yeah, some sort of...
0: And to be honest with you...
1: That, the world is watching you, one of those deals.
0: There was a part where he turned to me and he said, whatever he said, mind your own blanking business or something like that. Yeah.
1: No, I won't.
0: And
1: no, I won't.
0: When
1: sir.
0: He turned, he could see all the traffic behind me. Like, I think it registered with him. Like,
1: yeah.
0: Oh my God, there's a lot of people seeing this right now.
1: Yeah. Good job. So, good job for everybody who,
0: Yeah. Good job, Josh.
1: Get involved, man.
0: I mean, hopefully, I'll see you again sometime.
1: In hopefully a better circumstance.
0: Yeah. I'll buy you a drink or something, buddy. If I see you at a concert.
1: Okay.
2: Or a wedding that you're running late to.
1: Sure, yeah.
0: It's not late for the wedding.
2: Oh, yeah, right, the window thing.

0: Eat the show time. You want to win a prize? You want to beat the show? You're going to have to defeat somebody here on the show. In what category today, Steve?
1: Game shows.
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14: 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It's time to beat the show. Beat the show. It's time to beat the show. Beat the show. It's time to beat the show. Step right up. It's time to beat the show.
15: Oh.

0: beat the show.
1: What do you say, Jesse?
2: Oh, I'm ready to go.
1: You good to go?
2: Yeah.
1: You're fired up. You had a great weekend. You're rested. You're starting your week off on the right foot. You're going to get a win.
2: Yeah, I'm hoping so.
1: Okay.
3: Ooh, Jesse, tell us something about yourself that will make us remember you the next time we talk to you or see you. Is there anything interesting about you that would help us remember you?
2: I don't know. It's my wedding anniversary today.
1: Whoa!
3: Oh.
4: Happy, happy.
1: How many years? I shouldn't have asked.
2: But our first anniversary.
1: First, okay, oh, well, we can't forget that one. Yeah, unless your wife had to remind you that it was your anniversary, in which case, oopsie.
3: You gotta like the first of a month, too, like 6-1.
1: Oh, yeah, that's great.
3: 6-1-25. Yeah. They're not like a special group of numbers, but being the first of the month feels like it's easy to remember.
2: Yeah, yeah, it makes it way easier.
1: Do you want me to put it in my calendar, and then I can get your number, and I can text you like 2 days before and say, hey, man, don't forget your anniversary is coming up.
2: That'd be fantastic.
1: Okay. Now, well done. Do that for a couple of guys. I'll just give them the quick FYI. Mm-hmm. Hey, man, your anniversary is coming up. Don't forget it.
3: How long did you guys date before you got married?
2: 3 years.
1: How many? Three?
3: See, and that's fairly normal, too. Oh, okay. There's nothing there. Guy, you are boring.
1: Okay. good grief.
3: Joe.
1: That is not joking. What we do.
3: We're friends.
1: Jesse, who do you want to challenge in the category of game shows, me or Kevin?
2: Let's do Kevin.
1: Yes, please.
3: I feel like he wants
4: take him down, Jesse. Take him down.
1: -1 for Kevin already. All right, Kevin, get out. All right, Jesse, here we go. 60 seconds, 7 questions. Pass if you get stuck. We'll try to get back to it.
4: Alrighty, what is the goal of contestants on The Price is Right when spinning the wheel during the Showcase Showdown?
2: Get the item to the amount.
4: Who is the person famous for turning the letter on Wheel of Fortune?
2: Pass.
4: Or letters. What is the game show that premiered in 2008 and featured giant red balls and obstacle courses?
2: Wipeout.
4: Is that your final answer? Is a phrase associated with what game show?
2: Want to be a millionaire? I skip a pass.
4: Okay,
1: you're good.
4: What is the ultimate element you want to avoid on Press Your Luck?
2: Oh, this is hard. Pass.
4: What game show had contestants running through grocery aisles collecting items?
2: Guys, grocery games. That was hard.
1: That's all right. That's okay. All right, Kevin. We'll see how Kevin does. I think he's going to do good. He likes game shows. We'll see what happens.
4: Does he?
2: Yeah.
1: Hold on a second here.
4: Okay.
1: Yeah, Kevin. Hi, Kevin.
3: I missed the category, and I know it was said right before I left, but I just missed
1: it. Right, so we're not going to tell you the category because we've already said it twice and you weren't listening, so now you're just going to have to work it out on your own.
3: Fair enough.
1: That's your punishment, and I don't think it'll matter, but here we go.
4: Yeah, that's probably true. What is the goal of contestants on The Price is Right when spinning the wheel during the Showcase Showdown?
3: To get $1.
4: Who is the person famous for turning the letters... on Wheel of Fortune?
3: Vanna White.
4: What is the game show that premiered in 2008 and featured giant red balls and obstacle courses?
3: Oh, Wipeout.
1: In 2008 is crazy.
4: Yeah. I know, right? Yeah. Is that your final answer? Is a phrase associated with what game show?
3: I'm gonna blank. Who Wants to Be a Millionaire?
4: What is the ultimate element you want to avoid on Press Your Luck?
3: Whammies.
4: What is the game show, or what game show had contestants running through grocery aisles collecting items?
3: Supermarket Sweepstake?
4: Are You Smarter Than a Fifth Grader host, Jeff Foxworthy, was a part of what comedy group with Larry the Cable Guy?
3: The group, I guess? Blue Collar.
4: Do you pass on anything?
1: Why would he pass when he gets them all right?
3: I didn't.
4: Well, we don't know he got them all right.
1: Here we go.
4: What is the goal of contestants on The Price is Right when spinning the wheel during the showcase showdown?
1: I think Jesse said to match the item with the price, and Kevin went with the $1 thingy.
4: Yeah, getting a dollar without going over.
1: Yeah, getting a dollar. Yep. Mm-hmm. Yep. 1 point, Kevin. 1-0.
4: This next one, I
1: actually zero because I gave him a point for being an idiot before, or so I took one away. So,
4: oh, yeah. So 0-0.
1: Yeah.
4: Okay.
1: Zeros, yeah.
3: Seems fair.
4: This one, I apologize to Jesse because I didn't say letter.
1: You get he gets to have a word. I gets to have a point because he said word instead of letter. So
4: or whatever I said. Yeah.
1: Yeah.
4: Who is the famous person famous for turning the letters on Wheel of Fortune?
1: Yeah, Steve said words to Jesse.
4: Okay. Yeah.
3: They eventually become words.
1: Yeah. They do.
3: Yeah. That's not how you say it.
1: I thought he would still get it, but I'm going to give it to him on a technicality. It's 1-1.
4: Vanna White is the right answer. What is the game show that premiered in 2008 and featured giant red balls and obstacle courses?
1: Yeah, everybody got Wipeout on that one.
4: Ding, ding, ding.
1: Yeah, 2-2.
4: Is that your final answer? Is that your final answer? Is a phrase associated with what game show?
1: I mean, Millionaire. We would have taken any version of Millionaire. Mm-hmm. And 3-3.
4: What is the ultimate element you want to avoid in or on Press Your Luck?
1: Jesse took some time and then ended up passing on this one. Kevin, you went with whammies, which, of course, are wonderful, but they do stink your car up, and I believe that to be correct.
4: Yeah, the whammy on Press Your Luck.
1: Yeah.
3: No big good. Money, big yeah. money, big money, no whammies, and stop!
1: Exactly, 4-3.
3: I loved that.
1: Yeah.
4: I think that show is still on, right? With
3: it came back for a while, and I don't know if it's still there. Was it like Elizabeth Banks?
4: It was Elizabeth Banks.
3: Okay.
1: What show wasn't she on?
4: Might still be.
1: Right.
4: Yeah. What game show had contestants running
3: Game
4: through,
3: of Thrones.
4: Through grocery aisles collecting items? That's, yeah.
1: Supermarket sweepstakes for Kevin. Jesse didn't get to any more. That was it. It was over.
4: Supermarket sweep.
2: Yeah, so we're a little late.
1: Yeah.
3: Hanging with Mr. Cooper.
1: Yes, that would have been a good guess, but incorrect.
3: These are all shows that she was not on.
1: Okay, thank you, Kevin.
3: I'll keep going.
1: Thank you.
4: Hanging with Mr. Cooper was a great show.
1: 1 point, Kevin, 5-3.
4: Are You Smarter Than a Fifth Grader host Jeff Foxworthy was in the comedy...
1: How's it going?
4: Was in what comedy group with Larry the Cable Guy?
1: Blue Collar Comedy was what Kevin said, which is correct.
4: Yeah.
1: And he's going to get a win 5-3. Well done, Kevin. Any other shows that Elizabeth Banks was not in?
3: Oh, yeah, she was actually not in
1: MASH? Bonanza. Okay.
4: Oh, yeah, Bonanza's a good one, too. So's MASH.
1: Yeah.
4: Well played.
1: Jesse, pick a number if you don't mind, and then you can call back and try to be that number, get today's prize, which is actually a choice of prizes. You know what, Jesse, hold on. I'm going to give you a prize, and then I'm going to have you, what number would you like to share a prize with? I mean, you don't have to share it. You get to keep yours. They can take theirs, but what number?
2: Let's do 11.
1: Okay. 11. Okay. Awesome, man. Hey, listen, have a great anniversary day today. Congrats on that. It's the least we can do is give you something. So congratulations, brother.
2: Thank you, man.
1: Yeah, have a great day and hold on for 1 second. And then call her 11.
4: Yeah, and when's your wife's birthday?
1: No.
4: We're not asking.
1: Doing that.
4: Okay, sorry. Apologize.
3: Jesse knows.
1: I mean,
3: Jesse,
1: he does.
3: He seems like a good dude.
1: He does know, but I don't appreciate Steve trying to trick him.
3: I know.
4: I'm just having some fun, man.

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1: When I was in school, we used to ride a donkey to where we did the laundry, and then there was a tub there with soapy water and a scrub board, you know, a washboard for clothes, and you would scrub your clothes.
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1: And then you'd rinse them off and would also double as a shower, and then you hung them on a clothesline.
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12: Good morning, Clyde.
5: It's time to learn the stat of the day.
1: All right, Kevin.
4: You guys ever seen an ostrich?
1: Yeah.
4: In person?
1: Mm-hmm.
4: And was this up close, or was it like on a farm? Mm-hmm. Or what were you dealing with?
1: I think it was a zoo.
4: Oh.
1: Yeah, if I'm not mistaken, yeah.
4: Bet you that was at the ostrich exhibit.
1: Yeah, that's exactly what it was called.
4: Steve-O?
1: Oh, he's on the phone. Oh, my gosh. You're talking about taking forever to get a prize done.
4: Jeez. Is this from the 8 o'clock qualifier?
1: Could you imagine? Hey, and how are you? Yeah. Uh-huh. Mm-hmm. Mm-hmm. How's the fam? Yeah, good.
4: And listen, good, I know good. I'm very bad at getting out of phone calls or whatever else, mm-hmm. but I don't think I'm as bad as him.
1: No.
5: Hi, Steve. Who are you talking about?
1: You.
5: Oh, sorry.
1: It seems like you probably made some friends.
4: Steve, you ever been around an ostrich?
5: Maybe at a zoo.
1: Yeah, there you go.
4: Okay, so you'd be at the same zoo. Okay. I mean, I've seen them. I know some people who have had them. And so I guess I've seen them not up close, though. Like, I didn't, you know, run did up you ever and be see, like, oh, I want to touch the ostrich.
1: Did you ever see Warren's Neighbor when they had him?
4: Yes.
1: Okay.
4: Steve, this is one of our favorite stories about an ostrich.
11: Do tell.
4: Warren's neighbor had them, okay? Had a couple of them.
1: Yep.
4: And first of all, you forget how big they are. They're a big, big animal.
1: Yeah.
4: And they, for some reason, these ostriches didn't like the school bus. So every time the school bus would come by, pick up kids, whatever, yeah. and then start to go past that house. It's a gravel road out there, you know. And it's school buses driving down the road. And as it is, these stupid ostriches are like just running as fast as they can, like looking over at the bus the whole time.
1: Like almost racing the school
4: bus. Yeah, what is this thing? And they'll be looking over the whole time at the bus. And then it always ended the same way, which was with this massively loud sound of bong.
11: An ostrich playing a gong. Now that's impressive.
4: It was the ostrich hitting the side of the pole metal, pole barn that was like all metal.
11: Is the ostrich okay?
4: Yeah, you know, they'd stumble and they'd get back up and they'd do it tomorrow.
11: Yeah. Oh, wow. All and brain damage.
4: It was the funniest thing to watch. He would just. So we deemed ourselves back in that day. That was a long time ago.
1: Yeah.
4: We deemed that we were the official station of ostriches running with their heads backwards looking at school buses when they hit walls or something like that.
1: Yeah. The official station.
4: We definitely said it better than that, but. Well, ostriches are my stat of the day today. I would like to see if you guys could guess. You're familiar with chicken. Chicken lay eggs.
1: Yes, we're familiar with
4: ostriches lay eggs.
1: Familiar.
4: How many eggs from a chicken does it take to equal one egg from an ostrich? Again, a lot bigger.
11: Oh, wow. Jay, you want to guess first?
1: No, go ahead.
11: Okay, I will say 7.5.
4: I think that's a respectable guess.
1: I would say a dozen, but...
4: Oh, Jay, that's a good... Yeah, that makes sense. Hey, way to use egg measurements. Well, would you believe me if I told you...
1: Yeah.
4: It's 2 dozen.
1: 2 dozen, okay, wow.
4: 2 dozen regular chicken eggs.
1: Dang it.
4: To result.
1: Are you talking about the inside part? Or
4: to
1: just like,
4: result, yeah, like in the same
1: yeah.
4: amount of production from
1: yeah.
4: one ostrich egg.
1: Dang.
4: Now you ask.
1: So basically liquid equivalent.
4: Yes. You ask, do people eat ostrich eggs?
1: I was just going to ask
4: I'm
1: that.
4: Glad you asked.
1: Thank you.
4: Highly nutritious, delicious. And tastes similar to chicken eggs.
1: Could you imagine?
4: Though they are slightly richer
1: and
4: creamier and more buttery.
1: Buttery.
11: Ooh. Say less. I don't know.
1: You're right. No more hanging out with the promo text.
11: Nothing to do with them.
1: Yeah.
4: Could you imagine eating just a one egg ostrich omelet?
1: Just for fun, order it that way next time. When the waiter comes to the table, you're like, they're like, what are you looking at? I don't know. I was looking at the omelets. How many eggs are in that? We can do 2 or 4. Can you do 1 ostrich egg omelet equivalent?
4: Now there is
1: sure.
4: There is so one bad thing about the ostrich eggs. They sound delicious. Right?
1: Yeah,
11: sure.
1: You've got my curiosity piqued on the answer.
4: The shells are so incredibly thick and hard.
1: How thick and hard are they?
4: I'll tell you what.
1: I'm glad you asked.
4: They're so thick and hard, Jay, that they require tools like a drill or a Dremel or a heavy knife to crack open.
1: Holy smokes.
4: They also spoil quickly once opened, and they run between about $40 and $80 each egg, depending on the farm.
1: Well, that's obviously not worth it then, because it's not $80 for 2 dozen eggs.
4: It's not. No, it's really not, Jay.
1: Hey, Junior, go in and Grab me the drill so I can open up the egg. Yeah, it's time for breakfast.
11: Jeez.

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8: It's a Monday and it's Hawk Topics because Steve Hawk is here. Hello, friend.
9: Hi, guys.
8: Hawk Topics brought to you by Sell to Hi. Size.
9: How are you, buddy?
10: Very peppy.
8: That was.
10: You
8: was.
10: You scared like, me, too.
8: Peppy Le Pew.
10: Ah, sorry, I'll bring that back down. Hi. Hi.
8: I did hear the radio when I was out of town in the back in the Midwest, and there was a guy on the radio, and he was doing that a lot.
10: Sign?
8: He was like, oh, my God. Hey, everybody. Oh. It's time for some Hot Topics. Yeah. Steve Hawk is here. Oh, man. Steve, what's up? Steve. And I'm like, nobody's that excited.
10: Well, see, the good thing about being in radio, when you get on that side of the Mississippi River, here's a little inside story to you.
8: Yeah.
10: They get everything changes to W's. So then you get to hear all those guys over there say W, and they've all they got it down.
8: Yes.
10: How to say W.
11: Jay worked at one of the greatest call letters ever.
10: Which one was that?
11: Tell him.
8: W-O-W.
10: W-O-W.
11: Wow.
10: That's a good one. And that makes your mouth move.
8: Oh, man.
10: To say it correctly.
8: Yeah, yeah. Mm. I mean, you know, because people go, I love listening to WW.
10: Right.
8: You know, we'd get the artists, would you?
10: Sure.
8: Hi, how you doing? I'm Alan Jackson. I love WW. Yeah.
10: Whenever I'm in Fargo, I'm listening.
11: You forgot the O.
8: Yeah, WW. Yeah.
11: Wow.
8: Yep. Yeah. And nice. Then they would say, are we supposed to say wow? And I'm like, you could do whatever you want.
10: Do whatever.
8: Knock yourself out, man.
10: Dub.
8: Do you... What day of the week is the first day of the week?
10: Monday.
8: Okay, thank you. That was an easy answer.
10: Yeah.
8: Almost half the people.
10: You know, I know that there are calendars that say otherwise, but...
8: Well, this one, you know, this...
10: I mean, they all do.
8: Mostly,
10: yeah.
8: But that doesn't mean it's the first day of the week.
10: No.
8: It's, I mean, we discussed the fact that it's the seventh day and on the Sabbath, and we discussed that it's technically part of the weekend, which I don't know about you, but the weekend comes at the end of the week.
10: Yes.
8: You know.
10: Okay.
11: Nothing like NFL Sunday on the first day of the week.
8: But it's like,
10: right?
8: What was it, 40-some percent said Sunday was the first day of the week?
11: Wow. Like 46. It was
8: insane.
11: Close.
8: Yeah.
11: It was only, well, this is the funny part, Hawk. It was 53% said Monday. And then like 40,
8: it was like 45 or something. Yeah,
11: said
8: Sunday,
11: and 1% said another day.
10: Florida.
8: Yeah, what?
7: Florida.
8: Who's choosing? Like, what day are you choosing? Yeah. You know,
10: I don't understand.
8: No, what's a week? True. Yeah, I don't understand a week.
10: I have always thought of Sunday as the end. That's
8: absolutely
10: the last day. You know, you get freshened up. You got to finish all your chores. It's
8: Yeah, okay. Well,
11: and I get if you work different schedule and maybe Sunday is your first day of work or what.
10: Yep.
11: Okay. But that still doesn't change when the first day of the week is for the world.
8: Sure. No. It'd be like if you said you had to work on Saturday. That doesn't count as the weekend. No.
11: It's my Friday.
8: That's not how it works.
11: Right.
8: You know, I mean, it's still, the world has its set of standards. If yours don't meet that, fine, but we're not changing it for you.
10: No.
8: Yeah,
10: so, get out of here.
8: Yeah, get the heck out of here. If you had an animal in your yard.
10: Whoa. Okay, go ahead.
8: What kind of animal were you like, oh, man, look, honey, look out the back window. There's a in our yard.
10: Now, is this anything? Like,
8: sure.
10: I don't get to say giraffe.
8: I mean, we could go crazy wild. Wouldn't that be amazing?
10: And
8: and then just normal. So giraffe is cool.
10: Right now, the normal that would still freak us out would be a bear.
8: Bear, yeah.
10: Just because it's all the talk right now.
8: Because they're around?
10: Yeah, there is one right up by our house. Somebody saw one.
11: Oh,
10: they got video of
11: it.
10: And it's like right down the street by our house.
8: That's
10: kind of
8: freaky.
10: That is a little freaky.
8: That's why a lot
11: brown.
8: Of...
10: I don't know. Big.
8: Big bear.
10: Ooh. I didn't. I didn't read enough. I don't know.
8: Wasn't that John Candy that did that?
10: When
8: he and, what was that? The Great Outdoors.
10: Big bear chase me. But you know,
8: which is why I don't want a bear. By the way,
11: no.
10: And the moose. I mean, we get moose, and it's always a thing. Oh, look! And people pull over and look.
8: They're
10: at the
8: so
10: moose.
8: Crazily big.
10: Yeah.
8: No.
10: But I guess I mean outside of that, then
11: I mean, Hawk, you had to go through the thing where. When you first lived up there or whatever, you had deer in your yard.
10: Oh, sure.
11: And you'd wake up and, you know, sometimes you look out there and there's like eight of them just laying there. And you're like, oh, look at the deer. That's cool. And then you realize, no, it's not cool.
10: No.
8: No.
11: Because you eat everything around here. And you ruin it.
10: Yep.
11: And you poop in my yard.
8: Yep. Right.
11: Just get out of here, man.
8: Yeah. You
10: get your pellets and run.
11: Yeah.
8: Right.
11: It was like,
8: it's different. Yeah.
10: But otherwise, I mean, like an alligator, that would be something.
8: Yeah.
10: If I looked out in my backyard and there was an alligator or a crocodile, I'll take either.
8: Yeah.
10: And I'd be like, yeah, that's different. I wonder if I'm watering too much.
11: That might be. Yeah. That,
10: so I live in the county. I can do that.
8: Yeah.
10: Suddenly, I can water all I want.
8: You're like, wait, what? Why is that here?
11: Do you ever get snakes in your yard?
10: Yes.
11: Like a gardener,
10: just gardener
11: snake.
10: Yeah. Just little bull snakes or gardener snakes. I don't know.
11: Yeah.
8: What do?
11: The
8: do you just leave them?
11: Ones?
10: No. Scare them. Get them go fast. Yeah.
8: Oh, okay.
10: Try to chase them a little bit.
8: Oh, nice.
10: And they slither. Like, I lose. That's all right. I don't mind letting snakes win.
8: That's correct.
10: There are some animals like, hey, okay, you win.
8: Yeah.
10: We can just talk.
8: Yeah.
10: We can talk this out. And snakes are one of them.
8: Yeah. Chase them out of here. And then that's great. Everybody's happy.
10: Yeah,
8: except for your neighbor because you're chasing it over there. But
10: I'm not the kind of guy that can just reach down and say, you know what, I'm going to pick it up right there,
8: right,
10: and then look at it.
8: Yeah.
10: oh, it's just a little gardener. I'm sure it won't do anything. No, I don't say that.
8: Yeah, I'm not. I'm not a pick up a snake guy.
10: I don't
8: either.
10: Know that it's just a gardener snake. That's just me trying to sound smart.
8: Absolutely. You're like,
10: it could be a boa constrictor, just a baby. I don't know what's in my yard.
11: Right.
8: Suddenly it's choking your finger out.
10: Yeah. I mean, maybe it's a python.
11: Thank goodness, my son's just encountered a snake.
8: Oh, or encountered.
11: And actually, no, one of them definitely encountered it.
8: Mm-hmm.
10: Oh.
11: Where they were cleaning out a big shop, and they were doing all this stuff, and they moved something, and there's a snake.
10: Big one or just a little
8: 18
10: inches?
8: That's a no-go.
11: No, it's a two-footer plus.
10: Oh, okay.
11: And thick.
10: Yeah.
11: Thick boy. Looked like he'd been fed well.
10: Yep.
11: And
8: I mean, they keep the mice away, I think.
10: Yes, they do.
11: Yeah. So they're like, ooh, My oldest son, who's a lot more of a man than his little brother, and it's fine. I was trying to talk to my son and be like, hey, because he called me for some fatherly advice.
7: Mm-hmm. About the snake?
11: And he kept going, ooh, like doing the shivers thing.
7: Yeah.
11: Like, oh, God. Dad, I can't go back in there, man. Every time, like seriously, man, every time I get
7: and
11: in
7: where
11: there,
7: was this again? In a storage thing?
11: It was in a big storage shop.
7: Yeah. So were there no shovels nearby?
11: That's what I said. I go, do you guys have a shovel?
7: It's always the...
11: And then Tyler said...
7: That's what dads say.
11: Tyler said, I'm not killing it.
7: No, you don't have to kill it. Just scoop it and throw it.
11: He goes, it hasn't done anything wrong. He goes, I'll put on my gloves. If we see it again, I'll put on my gloves and I'll pick him up and I'll go take him somewhere else.
7: Okay. Well, that's fun. Yeah.
9: But I think they'll see it at 2 feet.
11: Yeah. He goes, now that I know what it is, he took a picture of it.
7: Oh, and asked.
11: Put it on Google. Yeah. And they're like, it's a bull snake. Okay. It's a
7: bull snakes are
11: fairly
7: fine.
11: Large bull snake, whatever. Yeah, and he's like, okay, bull snakes try to act tough. Uh-huh. They try to mimic a rattlesnake, and they try to coil.
7: We've all done that.
11: Yeah. Make that you think, but they don't even have fangs.
10: Yeah, I'm still, if I see a snake, I get started.
7: I'm not taking a picture other than to show my family. You know, I'm not Googling it. I'm just going to try to get rid of it.
10: Scariest encounter I had was at a golf course here in town.
11: Oh, boy.
10: Where I'm looking for my ball out in the weeds. It's kind of wet. And I found one coiled up, or he found me, whatever.
9: Giant worm?
10: Yeah, you could call it that, but it was the giantest worm I've ever seen.
7: Wow.
10: I don't know
7: like
10: what kind.
7: Almost stepped on it type thing? Yeah, that's not fun.
10: And so I'm out there by myself with just a 7-iron looking for a golf ball, and I find him. I was done. Done. Nope, lost ball. Sorry, I'll take the one-shot penalty. I'm out of here.
9: Mulligan.
7: I literally don't care how many stroke penalty that is. Sorry.

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11: I have been looking and looking and looking for new rims, pretty much anything, any option that would fix this situation.
10: Kevin James.
11: My right rear and my left front both are leaking. God, I wish I would have
12: tried that. Try that again.
11: My right rear is leaking.
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13: Hot Topics.
12: Kevin, what do you have for our buddy Steve Hawk today?
11: Steve Hawk, yes, I have struck out so many times with you.
13: Well, swing, yeah, you bad, keep
12: taking your eye off the ball.
11: It's just... I know. Well, it's when I got one good eye, man.
12: Yeah, well.
11: That's a long story.
12: Yeah, I know.
14: We'll do that tomorrow.
11: Yeah, I got to talk about it at some time, uh-huh, because a lot of nice listeners have asked, you know, how did your eye surgery go? Let me just say it didn't.
12: Right.
11: But... So, Hawk.
14: Yes.
11: There's certain people that I'm like, oh, I bet you Hawk loves this person. And I say it, and then you go, no.
12: Yeah.
13: No.
12: That happens almost every week. Yeah.
11: Shoot. No. And so
14: gosh,
11: then I'm like,
14: I love everybody.
11: You know what?
13: You sure do.
11: I don't know that I want to ask you, although I know you like this person. You like Eddie Murphy.
14: Yeah. God, well, I mean, I said yes. I mean, I just didn't say yes. Yeah. I just said
12: yeah. Yeah. And take it or leave it, but yeah.
11: Yeah, it didn't sound like you really liked him.
14: Well, I mean, I don't need to run out and watch Trading Spaces, but there have been plenty of times where I've laughed at his stuff.
11: Trading
12: sure,
11: Places.
12: Yeah, that's
14: or
12: true.
14: Whatever the heck it is.
12: And that's why you don't want to watch it.
14: Yeah, I mean, he hasn't been an A-lister for me my whole life.
12: Right.
14: Oh, Eddie Murphy.
12: Gotta watch everything he's ever done.
14: Hey, stop. Let's talk about Eddie. No, I don't do
11: and
14: that.
11: And in fairness to Eddie, but is that his absolute hottest in the 80s and 90s?
14: Yeah.
11: And then kept a long career going with, you know, a lot of other stuff.
14: Sure. And,
11: you know,
12: well, Shrek.
11: Donkey for Shrek.
12: Yes.
11: I mean, that was, that's a legendary role where he just made the most of it.
12: Beverly Hills Cop was in the, what, 2010s, I think, or whatever.
11: The remake?
12: Mm-hmm.
11: Yeah. That one was pretty good. He was honored last night for the, or last weekend, I think, at the AFI American Film Institute for the Lifetime Achievement Award.
14: Sure.
11: And Netflix filmed it, and they made a special out of it.
14: Okay.
11: It's now on Netflix. And it was one of those where I was like, okay, sometimes these are dumb the way they do them. Or what, you just don't know if it's going to be good.
14: Yeah.
11: Gosh, it was so good. They really knocked it out of the park by just having, first of all, everybody showed up. Like, I mean, they all wanted to be there.
14: Yeah.
11: And so it was very cool. They'd show, you know, scenes from whatever movie. Oh, Shrek. We're going to talk about Shrek or whatever. And then Mike Myers comes out and talks. Well, he dressed like Shrek. And he comes out and he talks about Eddie and that whole thing. It was very cool. But they would show, like, some Eddie behind the scenes just talking about all the movies and the comedy stuff. And I always forget that he was 19 years old when he did Raw.
14: Was he really?
11: Or the first one, Delirious. Wow. Whatever the first one was.
14: Yeah, yeah. I didn't know that. I didn't know he was a teenager. Yeah,
12: that's weird.
11: Like, and the fact that he didn't self-destruct.
14: He could have. He tried.
11: Pretty amazing.
12: Yeah.
11: Yeah.
12: There was moments for sure.
11: Yeah, because there was a few people that was like, you know, a few brought that up, like, Eddie, somehow you stayed on the straight and narrow enough that you, here you are today at 65 years old getting this honor.
14: That well respected to where everybody's still showing up. Yeah, I'd like to see that. Yeah. I mean, just kind of a retrospect on his career.
11: Sure.
14: I like him enough to want to be looking at his career, whereas there's some I'm like, yeah, I don't really need
11: that's
14: him.
11: What I, yeah. Yeah. See, I'm a big documentary guy. I like watching those things
14: too.
11: Or whatever. So it's always like there's been people that I... It's like, I don't know if I care that much. And then I'll watch the documentary and I'm like, oh.
12: Well, it's always interesting to follow other people's lives and see what happened. Because, you know, you followed it for 10 years, 5 years, whatever it was. And you're like, oh, I love that stuff. That's cool. Then it's gone out of your mind. Yep. And then you also go, oh, well, what did he do? Whatever happened?
14: I was never a huge fan of Pee Wee Herman. I never got into the show, didn't any of that. But I watched, that was a two-parter.
11: That was fascinating.
14: And I watched the whole thing, and it was very fascinating.
12: See, I like that stuff. Yeah, especially.
14: And I learned a lot about the guy, whereas before it was all just it was just all hearsay. You know, I heard this, I heard that, and I got this in my head. No, hear the story from him.
12: Well, I mean, you hear like a 30-second news clip versus now you can dive into the person's life. Yeah. Some of those are really good.
14: Yep.
12: They usually do a really good job because they take their time with them. You know, so they could dive in deep. All right, Steve-O, what do you have for us? Other than the fact you went to a movie, but that's fine.
4: Oh, well, I was just going to ask, did you know Trading Spaces was an hour-long American television reality program?
11: Well, yeah.
4: That aired from 2000 to 2008?
12: Well, yeah, we all knew that.
4: On TLC and Discovery?
11: Girl, Paige.
14: Yeah, now that, yeah.
11: Paige something?
14: Kind of remember that.
4: Okay.
14: Back when all that stuff was really cool.
11: Oh, man.
14: Yeah, that, what was the one where they would move? They had like a, they would redo your house, and they would put some sort of picture in front of the house and then pull it apart at the reveal.
12: Move that box!
14: Oh, that's right. Move that
11: Extreme
14: box.
11: Home Makeover.
4: Yeah.
14: Oh, that's right.
11: Yeah. They did it here.
12: Yeah, they did do it locally, yeah.
4: Did they really?
11: Well, Sandpoint, maybe?
12: Yeah.
11: Something, but yeah, local enough.
14: And then that kicked off, and then, okay.
4: Yeah, would you want someone to redo your house?
14: Me?
4: Yeah.
12: If it's free?
14: Yeah. I don't know.
4: It's free, but they get the power to do whatever they want.
14: Yeah, I don't really want them to come in and change all that stuff.
4: Yeah. Well, actually, with that show, I think they ask for, hey, can you give us suggestions? And
12: I don't think they did. At least they didn't locally. They just turned everything over and they said,
4: oh, they did.
12: Move out. They had to move out for like 6 weeks or something like that. And then they just, but again, it wasn't like it was in fine shape to begin with.
14: Yes.
12: And it wasn't like it was fitting their needs.
11: And that one,
12: you know,
11: involved
12: what I mean?
11: Like some handicap needs and stuff.
12: There was a lot of stuff.
14: A lot of reasons
11: to
14: do that.
11: They were able to put that, you know, to get that input that at least like, hey, this is what we really need. Have fun with the rest of it.
12: Yeah.
14: I would do a room though, producer Steve.
4: You would do a room.
14: Yeah, absolutely. Okay. I can think of many rooms in my house where if you were to say, we want to bring some crew in to redo it, I would say, have at it. How long do you want?
12: I would be like that too, because there's one room in my house. I'd be like, can you lift the ceiling a little higher so I can put an actual virtual golf in here. I need to put a simulator in.
14: Yeah. Now you're really thinking.
12: Yeah, it's a little too. And then we're going to have to move the wall back about 2 feet, and the ceiling's got to go up about a foot for that simulator. But other than that, it should be structurally fine.
14: I was just thinking, give me some new pictures and some new couches. Maybe new carpet and paint.
12: Your wife can do that. Oh,
14: right. We'll get to that next weekend. Promise.
4: How old do you think Ty Pennington is?
14: Ty Pennington now?
4: He's the guy from X-Rated over Home Edition.
11: I'll say he's right at 60.
12: I was going to say 61, Kevin.
14: I was going to say 72.
4: All right. He is 6 feet tall.
11: Thank you.
12: All right. That is the question you asked.
4: 61 years old.
12: Oh, well, there you go.
11: I was close. Jay nailed him.
12: Jeez. Everybody gets lucky once in a while. I follow him very closely.
14: Joke. Right. Yeah, I know. You're still, hey, I'm in the Ty fan club.
12: Ty Pennington fan club.
11: Do you have a favorite of all of those HGTV shows? Like, I'm a sucker for Chip and Joanna.
14: Are you? Still? Yeah. The Magnolia Network?
11: I haven't watched that forever. I haven't watched any of those shows because I don't have a home. I'm not going to have a home.

0: He has a lot of them. There's a Holmes this, Holmes inspection, Holmes. I mean, he has a lot of spinoffs. He's
1: a
0: Canadian
1: who
0: wore a muscle shirt, and he was, you know, he looked all right.
2: So wait, is it H-O-L-M-E-S on H-O-M-E-S?
0: Yes, sir.
2: Oh, wow. What a play.
0: Isn't it? Worked out pretty well for him and his family.
1: The Property Brothers I enjoyed at times.
3: My favorite is Larry Holmes on Holmes.
0: Oh, well, I never saw that episode.
1: No.
3: Hi, I'm Larry Holmes. This is my home. And then he takes you through. It's a short tour. It's great.
4: Larry Holmes. No, thank you.
3: Sounds like an SNL bit that went wrong.
4: It does.
0: Yeah,
4: it
0: really a good
4: does.
0: One, too. That was a good idea.
3: I'll pass it on to him.
4: Yeah, boy, when that channel was hot, and I think it still is, I think a lot of people still really love the do-it-yourself and some of those shows. I think it just got a little watered down when there was
3: when there's 800 of them.
4: When there was too many of them, that it was like, I don't even have a favorite anymore. But, I mean,
3: well, the funny thing is,
4: put in a lot of time with those over the years.
3: If you happen to land on one and it just catches you on the right scene, you know, where you're like, oh, what? Because you're like, oh, I could never do that, but I'm going to look at it. Whatever the case might be. But I will watch. I've never sat down and said, oh. Saturday at 10 a.m., I'm going to watch Holmes on Holmes.
0: No, nope.
4: Yeah.
3: But if it's on when I'm scrolling and bored,
4: it's a great background show.
0: That's it.
3: I'm like, oh, Holmes on Holmes. Yeah, Hawk was talking about that. And I'm like, oh, wait, Deadliest Catch is on? Oh, okay.
0: I'll still stop on an old, or new, This Old House.
3: Oh, yeah, those are fun, especially the old ones.
0: Yeah, the old ones with Vila, or even the guy that was with him that is still now on the show.
3: Is he still doing it?
0: Yeah, there's really only been a couple of guys.
3: Wow.
0: Bob Vila. Mm. Bob Vila's apprentice, who is now the senior at that show.
2: Yeah. You ever watch the, I forget, I don't know what it's called, but the one with the tiny houses?
0: Where you, I think it's just where called Tiny House, isn't
4: Gary
0: it?
4: Gary Coleman is...
3: No. Stop.
0: Yes. That was on Comedy Central.
3: So Marlon Perkins is still doing This Old House, huh?
0: I don't know what his name
3: is.
0: No,
3: that's Mutual of Omaha.
0: Isn't that national? Yeah, I was going to say,
3: Mutual of Omaha's Wild Kingdom.
0: Yes,
3: with
0: I remember that.
3: And now watch Perkins. Jim wrestle an alligator. But wasn't that the guy, his sidekick, who had to do all the work?
4: We didn't do anything.
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0: The Jay and Kevin Show. 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
2: I actually do sometimes have trouble with Tennessee, just because of all the double letters.
11: Yeah.
2: That does make it difficult and kind of confusing.
11: T-E-N-N-E. S-S-E-E. Yeah.
2: And then two E's at the end.
11: Yeah, there are a lot of doubles in there.
0: Kevin James.
2: I've spelled it with one N. I've spelled it with two E's instead of three. I've spelled
11: I think there's
2: with...
11: four. Is there not?
2: Oh, yep. Well, that's what makes it difficult.
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12: It's Jay and Kevin's clip of the day.
11: Hey. All right, we're about 30 minutes away from qualifying someone for $500 of free fuel. We do it at 8, 10, noon, 2, and 4. Kevin.
4: Oh, man, it was one of those weekends where I...
11: Weekend was it?
4: The one day, well, it was a four-day weekend, Jay,
11: mm-hmm.
4: for me and for you.
11: Yeah.
4: Right?
11: Yeah. I think you had five, actually.
4: No.
11: Did you only have four?
4: Yeah, Thursday, Friday.
11: Oh, yeah, yeah. We're working today. It's Monday.
4: And it's Monday. Yeah. So yeah, only yeah, just four.
11: Yeah, just four. It's fine.
4: Yeah. And you only had three then, I guess.
11: Yeah. Mm-hmm. Yeah, either way, it's fine. Yeah, but the extra day's nice.
4: Yeah, and I was
13: really happy to take one
11: How
13: off.
11: How happy were you?
13: Not get my eye surgery done. More on that later. I just got into a little wormhole on Saturday, I think it was, where I grabbed my phone in the morning and I answered some things. I had a Zoom meeting to do. And then next thing you know, I was like, I think I just spent 90 minutes like watching videos and reels on Instagram. But it was great because I got a lot of clips. We got a lot of clips saved. This one is interesting in the aspect of baby names. What a producer. I mean, right when I said baby names, you started it.
11: Let's go.
13: This one is all about, you know, baby names.
14: Tell me the most unhinged baby name you've ever heard. I'm not talking Nevaeh. I'm talking so unhinged, it was sending the Social Security office into a coma. Not a nurse, but I worked on the postpartum floor. We had twins. Abracadabra and Alakazam.
15: Nope.
13: Abracadabra.
16: I'm going to call CPS. As a nurse, I'm calling CPS because you're clearly on drugs and these children are not safe with you.
15: Parents, God.
16: They're not safe.
11: They're not safe. Abra, these are my daughters, Abra and Kadabra.
13: No, Abracadabra and Alakazam.
11: Oh, I didn't even hear that.
13: Oh, yeah.
11: That was too much laughing.
13: He was having a hard time getting through it. Luckily, the video put the words up there.
11: Abracadabra and what?
13: Alakazam. Another magic word, right?
11: Yeah. That is...
13: It's terrible.
11: Yeah. The name thing...
13: So, Abra... I mean, what are you...
11: Well, you could go Abby. I mean, you know.
13: Abra. And I feel like maybe they'll just call her... I don't know what it is. Abra. And then... Abra...
11: Well, I mean, Alakazam.
13: Alakazam.
11: Yeah, so...
13: Alky? No, that sounds like an alcoholic.
11: Terrible name.
13: I didn't mean that.
11: Zam. I mean, maybe you just say Zam. You just use the last part.
13: Oh, yeah.
11: And you could use the last part of Abra, too. You could say, here's my kids, Bra and Zam.
13: Bra and Zam. Or Kadabra.
11: No, it sounds like you're saying cadaver. I mean, it's terrible.
13: It does. Yeah. It is very bad.
11: Yeah, you know, the whole naming thing is, like, ridiculous when you realize, well, this is the name a person's going to have to live with for their entire lives. It's not a game. It's not a toy.
13: It's so weird, too.
11: It goes to a panel of judges. They give you the thumbs up. They give you the whammy if it's denied. You're like a panel of 11 judges. And they're like, you know what? That's going to be terrible in middle school. So, no.
13: I love the lady who's like, if I'm not a nurse, I'm calling CPS. Because you all are on drugs.
11: I mean, come on.
13: Because it is weird. It's not just one person's decision. All the people around them, whatever.
11: Somebody needs to talk sense into them, yeah.
13: Somebody needed to stop that before it happened.
11: Is it worse to have Abracadabra and Alakazam, or is it worse to have Abra and Kadabra?
13: Abra and Kadabra maybe is worse. I don't know.
11: Alakazam's a pretty bad name. The bad part about if you were Abra and Kadabra... Kadabra would always be second, would always feel less of a person because you can't say, these are my twins, Kadabra and Abra. This doesn't make sense.
13: True. And what would you rather be? Would you rather be Abracadabra or would you rather be Alakazam?
11: Personally, I'd rather be Alakazam.
13: Me too. I think it's a better name.
11: Steve?
15: Abracadabra. I like that.
11: You like the magical part of it?
15: Yeah, it is magical.
11: Alakazam, I think, is less known.
15: Is that the name of the Shaq movie? What was that called?
13: Kazam.
15: Oh, Kazam.
11: Yeah. Also a bad name.

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9: Eggnog.
4: Oh.
9: Yeah, I had a buddy that just loves it. I mean,
4: warm or cold or both?
9: Both.
0: Kevin James.
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4: Hey, don't forget the Coyote Country app is free for you. You can download it and then take us with you wherever we are. You are there. You are there. We are there. We're there together.
0: Final thoughts.
4: Final thoughts, Steve.
10: Well, I don't think we did this last week, so I wanted to give a shout out to our buddy Robin Nance.
4: Yes.
10: Because she was inducted into the Broadcasting Silver Circle. So this is, I guess, in the Northwest, at least, the Northwest chapter of the National Academy of Television Arts and Sciences.
4: Yeah, that was pretty cool. I saw that. Yeah, mm-hmm. Congrats to Robin.
11: Oh, good for her.
4: Amazing, yeah.
10: So she was the only person in Spokane to be given the award this year. And I think there were only 7 people in total that were inducted as part of the Silver Circle.
4: Silver Circle.
10: That's a tough one to say.
4: It is, yeah. It's a little the alliteration is a little tough on the tongue there.
10: What's crazy is, so the Silver Circle is for 25 years. There's also something called the Gold Circle.
4: Let me guess, 50?
10: Yeah.
4: Wow.
10: And one person was inducted into that.
4: Posthumously or...
10: Huh? What'll he?
11: Is he dead?
10: Oh, let's see. I don't know. Doesn't say. I think he was there.
11: Well, you can't make it 50 years, I guess, if you're dead.
4: I mean, you could.
11: But yes, if the ceremony was too long after.
4: Yeah. Or just too long.
11: Right. They're just too long in general. We were going to give him an award, but unfortunately...
4: We had a two-hour dinner, and it didn't work out for us.
10: Hmm. This only says that, he's only been working at this particular place for 44 years.
4: Oh, what a slacker.
11: Yeah, okay. That doesn't even count.
4: No, absolutely not.
10: Yeah, it looks like he's still alive.
4: Okay, very nice. Very nice.
10: He's a relaxed, polished, informative, and engaging public speaker.
4: Well, we figured that. Relaxed and polished.
11: Relaxed
4: After
11: and 50 polished.
4: Years, I would imagine so.
11: Mm-hmm.
10: What's he doing now?
4: Well, I hope he's enjoying his free time. What do you want from this guy? I mean, seriously.
11: Yeah,
4: he's worked 50 years, 44 at the same place, and Heskey's over there. What the hell's he done for us lately?
10: Yeah.
4: I'm like, what are we doing?
10: Since his retirement, he's worked as an executive and host.
4: Oh, man.
10: So he's still doing stuff.
4: Well, if he put in 50, he's probably the kind of guy who just wants to keep going. You know, they don't like retiring. They just want to work.
10: Yeah.
4: Yeah.
10: That's
4: all right.
10: Kevin.
11: My goodness.
4: Heskey's like, well, he's not doing anything. Take the award away from him.
11: Well, I hope my comments here do not get me in any trouble with anybody. I don't need, a rough crowd of people coming after me.
4: Oh, coming at you.
11: Yeah. But cornhole's not a sport.
4: Oh, man. Come on now.
11: Well, it's not.
4: Is horseshoes a sport?
11: No. I was just looking up because it
4: and
11: says
4: why is that?
11: We saw something that, where was it?
4: We heard a commercial,
11: right?
4: Yeah.
11: Yeah. Cornhole's awesome. I'm not saying I got any problems with cornhole.
4: I mean, it's in the Olympics.
11: Cornhole is?
4: Yeah.
10: They got jerseys and stuff.
11: So it's breakdancing.
4: Yeah, I see what you're saying.
11: You know what I mean? I just, they have jerseys?
10: Yeah, for cornhole.
4: Oh,
10: sure.
4: Heck yeah, they do. It's
11: yeah,
4: like
11: they
4: NASCAR.
11: Do. No, with... you're right. They do.
4: They can win money.
11: And it does take skill.
4: Absolutely.
11: I'm good with all of it, but like, this is a list of the crappiest?
4: No.
11: The fastest growing sports in 2026.
4: Right.
11: And of course, pickleball's number one.
4: Mm-hmm.
11: Golf is on the list. Women's golf.
4: Well, why do they have to separate it? It's just about watching
11: know.
4: Or what?
11: I don't know.
4: All right, fine.
11: Running, urban, and trail. Cycling.
4: Okay, sure. Yep, I'm with you so
11: functional
4: far.
11: Fitness. CrossFit competitions, it says.
4: Oh, okay. Wow.
11: Climbing.
4: I mean, you're getting a little far down now, but okay.
11: Yeah, but that's what I'm saying. We're all the way down to yoga and Pilates and esports.
4: I don't know if Pilates
11: virtual,
4: is a sport.
11: It's not.
4: Okay.
11: But like if...
10: Tell us how you really feel.
11: If cornhole's not on this list...
4: Well, do they have competition for Pilates? That's my thing.
11: They probably do. Yeah, I mean, of course they do.
10: I think Jim Nance is the voice.
4: But Jim Nance is the voice of the competition Pilates, yeah.
11: Mm-hmm. That might be.
4: Mm-hmm.
11: I don't know, but like how is cornhole not on the list if it's a sport? Let me... You know.
4: Oh, so it didn't even make it.
11: No, it's not on there. That's why I'm like, this is dumb.
4: Hello, friends. Jim Nance here. It's time for the Pilates Championship.
10: Brought to you by...
4: Brought to you by Spandex.
11: Oh, yes. Thank you.
4: You're welcome.
11: Lululemon.
4: Brought to you by Lululemon. Our slogan is, God, we're expensive and worth it. In fact, I'm wearing Lulu's right now, which is why I'm talking like this. Today, stretching is going to be amazing. Followed by
11: now, would you rather,
4: yoga, which is positions that you will never get out of.
11: Nah, that is also true.
4: It's going to be great.
11: Jay, would you rather have Jim Nance do
4: gosh, dang it.
11: Cornhole?
4: Oh, gosh, yeah.
10: Hello, friends.
4: You just think it's too mellow. It's like too mellow. Because, you know, the cornhole guys, they get wound up, dude. They you've probably seen it on TV, have you not? Have you watched cornhole on TV?
11: Yeah, a little bit. I don't know if I had the sound up, though.
4: That's fair, because you're like, yeah, it went in the hole.
11: Right. Oh! A double beaner. What? A double bagger. Not a bean bagger.
4: You are not a cornhole announcer.
11: No. What do they call it? When they knock the other guys.
4: Uh-huh.
11: What do they call that?
4: Sack
11: attack? Like where you aggressively attack the other thrower's sack that's already on the board.
4: I mean, it would be a great way. That's what they should call it.
11: Yeah.
10: That's probably
4: if
10: a better
4: If you toss
10: term.
4: A bag and it hits another bag and knocks it off the board.
11: Yes.
4: I'm going to say what they call it. This is the actual term according to the internet.
11: Okay.
4: And you're going to not
11: I'm
4: going to
11: be professional.
4: You're not going to repeat what I say.
11: You bet I will, Jay. We've been talking about cornhole and
4: you're not gonna repeat
11: bags
4: it.
11: And sacks. And
4: no. Well, we have not been talking about that. You certainly have been.
11: Oh, yeah.
4: It's called a shucker.
10: Don't do it.
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11: I get it. Corn.
4: Yes, that's correct. And again, thank you so much for your restraint.

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7: Let's just say that the curtain has come down on yet another miserable performance.
1: All right, then. That's the show. Got to go. What do we have on the way out, Steve? We have the what you call it, Witchster? Or are we good today? Did we end up giving it all away?
8: No, not yet. Web Slew.
1: Okay.
8: Demo races. Tickets for that, and then our qualification, of course.
1: You're right, yeah. So if you want to go see the Web Slew Jet Sprint Boat Race on June 20th in St. John, Washington, we'll let you call for that. That's a 509-441-0999, caller 7. And then to qualify for the $500 with a free fuel, which we will draw for on Friday, you can text in the word fuel to 509-441-0999. We'll take texture number 30. And don't forget, you can also qualify at noon, 2, and 4 today. Fellas, great Monday show, guys. Just a great Monday show.
3: Thank you. Thanks.
1: All right.
9: We are so
8: you too,
9: glad
8: Jay?
9: You came.
3: Oh, yeah. I mean, bye-bye. I thought you were just saying collectively. All
1: yeah,
3: of
1: I, did. I was collectively saying.
8: Oh,
1: yeah.
8: Oh.
1: Yeah.
8: All right.
1: Thank
8: you too, Kevin.
9: Okay, bye-bye now. Bye-bye.
3: Bye.
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2: 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We'll take care of that. Here's Ella Langley. And

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0: 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But we're giving you a chance to win. 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

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Summers are coming, and they are too. Good times in Tanland, right? Zach Top. 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About 229. 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

day, Potts Farm was a place to go. 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Y'all ain't listening. Them old

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0: 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Another chance to qualify at 4 here on the Coyote. 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

The Big 99.9 Coyote Country. I'm Criminal Dispatch here. Just a few minutes. Big Drive at Diamond. He's got a follow-up to House again. Hudson Westbrook. Painted you pretty. You're the Coyote.

0: gentleman from Hudson Westbrook has painted you pretty.
1: Vicky's got another hit in his hands here, the Coyote. 3:32 now. It's time for the Dumb Criminal Dispatch. Let's go. It's brought to you by Webb Slew Races in St. John's. Hey, the wetter, the better.
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1: Wow, listen to this. Two women in Ocala, Florida are in big trouble with the law over a bucket list. Andrea Mobley and Jennifer Morrow of Ocala were arrested last week at a Walmart where Mobley was eating stolen beef jerky and Morrow allegedly had a bathing suit shoved into her purse. Stealing from a department store was on their bucket list. 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
11: I dare you guys to do this whole segment with your...
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0: right, 4:30 here at the Coyote. Martin and McBride is pulled out of the Great American State Fair in Washington, D.C., saying she was misled about it being a nonpartisan event and does not want to be a part of something that has become politically charged. The fair is a part of a larger Freedom 250 celebration on the National Mall, which reporting has linked to Donald Trump and Trump-aligned organizers. She joins other acts, including Bret Michaels, the Commodores, Young MC, and Morris Day and the Time, who have also withdrawn, saying they were not told of the political associations or do not want to appear aligned with a specific party. Morgan Wallen, well, he had a bit of a meltdown during his Denver show last Friday. He was playing Santa My Boots. He was unable to hear his piano and his monitors, and he pushed it over on stage. It's not the first time that Morgan has lost it. Tim McGraw is back with two new songs, Song for America, in honor of the nation's 250th birthday, and Pawn Shop Guitar, which doubles as the title of his tour, kicking off July 9th. Tim has been digging into songwriting more over the past few months after recovering from knee surgery, so making good time of his downtime. There you go. That's the Nitty Gritty for Music City right here in the Big
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0: and to have someone look at it. 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When we saw the estimate that came from the dealer, we were flabbergasted. It was so high.
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the Big 99.9 Coyote Country. Welcome to June. June 1st. Yeah, the month that gives us Father's Day and Donut Day. Now, let's be honest. All dads, for Father's Day, wouldn't mind a few donuts. And help with yard work. I just say it.

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4: Hi, it's Chris in the 4 News Now First Alert Weather Center. Some evening showers, otherwise mostly cloudy tonight, an overnight low in the mid-40s. For tomorrow, mostly cloudy in the morning, partly cloudy by the afternoon with a high of 73. We're going to have a nice day on Wednesday with rain coming in late.
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